0: on side after recovering from back surgery, with Tupou Vaa'i shifting to blindside flanker. Meanwhile, 79 Test All Black Ian Jones is keen for New Zealand to band together to remind the Wallabies of their 40-year losing streak at Eden Park.
1: This is our patch. That's how you have to think about it. Not just the players thinking about it. It's wild that we haven't lost to Australia there since 1986. We've got to keep reminding them of that.
0: That is sport. I'm Raylene Ramsey.
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4: Weather Watch 24/7. The Met Service forecast for Ashburton for the rest of today, staying mostly cloudy with easterly breezes and dropping down to a low of 7 degrees tonight. Tomorrow, cloud clearing and becoming fine in the morning with northeasterlies developing. Tomorrow's forecast high 17, a low of 10. Tomorrow night for the weekend, Saturday, morning cloud clearing to fine with northeasterlies and a forecast high of 21. Sunday, fine with light winds and a high of 24 degrees. Ahead to Monday, morning cloud clearing to fine, northeasterly breezes and a forecast high of 21.
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Good afternoon in Canterbury. It's been a fairly average sort of a day. I must admit we've had a few little spots of rain here and there, and it's been this cloudy layer of crap that's been hanging over us for a fair bit of the morning. But never mind, we'll see where we're headed for the rest of the day and the rest of the week and the weekend shortly when we come back and have a look at that. Meantime, Dan Hartman with Canterbury's Hokanui.

0: G'day, it's Alicia Keys and No One. Stella Lefty in there too. Pete on your Thursday. So for the rest of the day, mostly cloudy. We're getting used to that today. Easterlies, the Sabo, 15 the top. It's feeling like around sort of 12 at the moment. Down to 7 overnight. What sort of 12 like, Peter? Well, it could be 11. Tomorrow, Friday, cloudy to start with and drizzle possible. And then fine breaks developing toward midday, 17. Into Saturday, cloud clearing, fine in the morning, 21. Into Sunday, 24, the high, fine light winds. Into Monday, cloud clearing, becoming fine in the morning, 21. Tuesday, 26. Crikey. 26, mostly cloudy, though, with the chance of a shower and nor'westerlies. And then into Wednesday, cloudy, fine, northerlies and 21.
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0: It's so easy to fall in love with me and Oasis and Don't Look Back in Anger. One of the ones that, one of the bits of news that's out at the moment, and it's going to really, it's going to get right up some people's noses, but one of the things that National wants to do is to randomly drug test beneficiaries. And, yeah, they're hoping to get through, I think it's about 1,000 or something, is it, in their first year? And then they're going to try and increase that, 10,000 in the first year, increasing in the later years. 1,000 is not many, is it? Under the policy, Louise Upston says a first failed test would be recorded and a second failure would result in a clinical alcohol and drug assessment. And if beneficiaries do not comply with the assessment, they could face sanctions, including benefit cuts. I'm all for that. I think that's a great idea. And I quantify it or qualify it with also a willingness to undergo drug testing myself at any stage. Anybody can come in who's medically qualified and to my workplace and drug test me. I'm very happy. So I'm also very happy to see that applied to beneficiaries, because in many cases it becomes a lifestyle, and if people are lying around and they are abusing substances, it's not helping them at all on their recovery to become productive and self-supporting members of society. So no beef with me on that one. Bill Medley, Jennifer Warnes, Limp Bizkit and Role Model when we come back.
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0: Nearly 2 o'clock with Peter Mack this afternoon. News, sport, and a look at tomorrow's weather with Ed Sheeran, the Men at Work, and Bruno Mars all set to go. Very shortly, Hokanui.
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13: In this update, Northland Police have announced they're treating a man's death in Dargaville yesterday as a homicide. He was found dead at a house on Hoiroa Street about 2:40 yesterday afternoon. Officers are working to establish what happened and who was involved. Whangarei Detective Senior Sergeant Shane Pilmer says the scene's under guard. He says the man's being formally identified and a post-mortem will be done in the next few days. Police would like anyone with information to call them on 10-5. National Social Development spokesperson says getting a job is the best way out of hardship, and those who can work should. The party says it'll randomly drug test people on JobSeeker and slice into those getting it for more than 2 years. It's estimating it'll save $580 million. Louise Upston says more than 200,000 jobs are expected to come up in the next 4 years, and JobSeeker should be ready.
14: We need to ensure that everybody on the JobSeeker benefit is applying for the jobs that are available, and not only some of them.
13: The costs involved in building a home are rising more steeply. The latest Cordell Construction Cost Index shows the September quarterly increase accelerated from rises of between 0.9 and 1.7% during the last three quarters to 1.7%. It's the fastest rise since late 2022. Cotality Head of Research Nick Goodall says it's a flow-on effect from the war in Iran.
15: Some builders had actually warned the increase that they were feeling, but it seems that now with conflicts ongoing, they're having to start to pass that on.
13: A reminder for school holiday visitors to the Coromandel, this is a heavy day. A person died in a house fire early this morning at Wharekahu, Simpsons Beach, with fire crews called about 2:30. Police say a second person escaped uninjured. Thames Coromandel Mayor Peter Revel is warning travellers emergency services will be at work.
16: Obviously, they need to stay away from any investigation or any work that the officials or authorities are doing in terms of determining causes.
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13: In sport, All Blacks coach Dave Rennie believes Damien McKenzie and Beauden Barrett are interchangeable as playmakers. McKenzie has been given the first five jersey for Saturday's clash against the Wallabies at Eden Park. But Rennie says it could easily have been the other way around.
20: Both those players are interchangeable. They both spend a lot of time in the backfield. The way we play, having a 15 who is a real playmaker. Yeah, we could have played them the other way around, but they'll both end up in playmaker roles and they'll both end up in the backfield.
13: Rennie's confirmed Richie Mwanga's calf strain means he won't be available for either Bledisloe Cup clash. And former All Blacks Josh Ioane, Akira Ioane and Sean Stevenson have been named in the Manu Samoa squad for the World Rugby Nations Cup after a three-year international stand-down.
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23: Weather Watch 24-7, the Met Service forecast for Ashburton. For the rest of today, staying mostly cloudy with easterly breezes and dropping down to a low of 7 degrees tonight. Tomorrow, cloud clearing and becoming fine in the morning with northeasterlies developing. Tomorrow's forecast high 17, a low of 10 tomorrow night. For the weekend, Saturday, morning cloud clearing to fine with northeasterlies and a forecast high of 21. Sunday, fine with light winds and a high of 24 degrees. Ahead to Monday, morning cloud clearing to fine, northeasterly breezes and a forecast high of 21.
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24: When your legs don't work like they used to before, and I can't sweep you off of your feet,

Down Under, the Men at Work, and Peter Mac on your afternoon. A lot of people saying to me, why don't you go back and have another look and see what's happening down at the bridge? I just might do that. I did have a look over the Timwood sign this morning. Not a lot to report from last time at this stage. You know, things are happening, but not

5 seconds of summer, Young Blood, Sister Hazel and Bruno Mars. I just might. I see KFC, they've got a new development in Australia. Not here, but in Australia what they've done is they are rolling out a morning menu at 29 of their stores. They had a successful trial at Sydney Airport. They liked the way that was received, so they've decided on this larger rollout. 29 stores across Australia isn't a huge number, but it's, you know, it's enough. The menu apparently includes bacon and egg rolls. That's a good old breakfast staple. Breakfast burgers, chicken wraps, hash browns, and even avocado toast. You know,

0: information and shares a few sharp observations along the way. 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

0: One Republic, Something I Need. Peter Mac this afternoon. This is Hockenoo. You know what's going on or has just recently gone on in London? A band who have broken records in this country in all sorts of ways have now embarked on something that's even new for them. They have just done a show in the last few hours in the Royal Albert Hall. And I've seen some video up on the socials of them walking out onto the stage, you know, prior to the sound check, and just taking the whole Royal Albert Hall in. I've been there twice. I've seen a couple of shows in the Royal Albert Hall. They were both musical acts that I greatly like, and I came away greatly disappointed, sadly. There's something about the Royal Albert Hall. It's an occasion. It's a place. It's an awe-inspiring venue. I think it's because it was designed for things like opera singers, orchestras, brass bands, things like that. You put a rock band or a soul band or a funk band into the Royal Albert Hall, and even with a big crowd in, I found the acoustics horrible in there, absolutely horrible. The outfits I saw in the Royal Albert Hall, I would much rather have seen in a theatre or a club situation. But anyway, they've just completed their fifth studio album, so they are evolving, and they are inspiring fans all around the world. They're shaping the future of this classic sound we have in this country, and they'll be getting, hopefully, a good night's sleep now after popping on a good show there last night.
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0: Nearly 3 o'clock with Pete this afternoon with Canterbury's Hokanui. Hasn't been a hell of a bright sort of a day, but you can't win them all, can you? News and sport is along pretty shortly, and we're back into it with Green Day, Alex Warren and Fleetwood Mac. Lady Gaga in there as well after 3 o'clock with Canterbury's Hokanui.
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12: In this update, Christchurch police have found a body believed to be 21-year-old Braden Hepworth, who hadn't been seen since September 3rd. Rosie Leishman reports.
13: The body was found as teams searched a residential property on Hereford Street. Detective Inspector Scott Anderson says formal identification is underway with a post-mortem planned for tomorrow. He says the death is being treated as unexplained and officers are concentrating on Hepworth's movements and speaking to people assisting with inquiries.
12: Labour wants more planes plying far-flung routes, hoping to boost competition for regional services. The party's aviation policy out today pledges to make large airlines immediately refund customers after cancellations and display all fees on fares up front. It also wants smaller airlines allowed to use airport baggage and check-in infrastructure, helping them compete. Commerce spokeswoman Arana Williams says smaller operators need more.
14: We have a proud history in New Zealand of small operators operating on the smell of an oily rag, giving regional customers a better deal. I just want them to be able to compete properly.
12: The Greens say National's welfare policy will stigmatise addiction and keep people in poverty. National's campaigning on randomly drug testing job seeker beneficiaries and from April 2028, reducing payments for those getting job seeker payments for two of the last 3 years. A second drug test fail would result in a clinical alcohol and drug assessment. The Greens' Ricardo Menendez March says addiction should be treated as a public health issue.
15: Not use addiction in our communities, which is a real concern to many, as a way to punch down on people living in poverty.
12: High hopes a new ban will stop people stripping beaches of sea life. From November, recreational gathering of shellfish and mussels is forbidden in Auckland and Coromandel rock pools and intertidal zones. That's news.
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12: In sport, Dave Rennie describes the All Blacks side to face the Wallabies on Saturday as the hardest to pick of his tenure. The coach has had to juggle injuries, naming Damien McKenzie at 10 with Richie Mwanga out. He's also plumped for Tupou Vaii as a loose forward. Rennie says it's been tough finding consensus with his fellow selectors.
19: We've generally been pretty aligned. We had to have three selection meetings to nail this. And an example would be if you play Toops at six versus Locke, that affects a number of people.
12: New Zealand Rugby is filing in the High Court to protect its Chiefs trademark as Australian Rugby League bosses push ahead with calling the NRL's 19th team the Papua New Guinea Chiefs. That is sport. I'm Raylene Ramsey.
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22: Weather Watch 24/7. The Met Service forecast for Ashburton for the rest of today, staying mostly cloudy with easterly breezes and dropping down to a low of 7 degrees tonight. Tomorrow, cloud clearing and becoming fine in the morning with northeasterlies developing. Tomorrow's forecast high 17, a low of 10 tomorrow night. For the weekend, Saturday, morning cloud clearing to fine with a northeasterlies and a forecast high of 21. Sunday, fine with light winds and a high of 24 degrees. Ahead to Monday, morning cloud clearing to fine, northeasterly breezes and a forecast high of 21.
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passenger Alex Warren McCatterby's Hockado E. Peter Mack on a cloudy old afternoon. Well, it was getting a bit of attention today. The old door was open and the man that keeps the clock ticking nicely was up his ladder administering some love and care and attention to it. An Ashburton icon, one of our seven wonders, I suppose you could say, in Mid-Canterbury.

0: G'day, how are we doing? It's Crowded House Weather with you, Mid-Canterbury's Hokanui with Peter Mack, Guy, Lady Gaga in there as well. And there's been a few up there enjoying the mountain at Mount Hutt today. They've been open up there. They were advising people to bring their low light lenses because in and out of the clouds up there today. But yeah, it's been open, and hopefully they'll get a bit of action across the weekend as well before we lay the season to rest a little later on. We are back after the break with Dua Lipa, Billy Ocean, Matchbox 20, Hokanui.
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0: Home Wrecker, Samba, and Matchbox 20 in there too. Just Mount Hart did a bit of a check there. Of course, it's this Sunday is the last day up there. So the closing event is the annual Dog Derby, where competitors and their dogs race down the mountain to raise funds for SADA, which is the Avalanche Search Dog. So, yeah, if you're going to get up there, you've got tomorrow, you've got Saturday, and you've got your last day on Sunday.
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0: Big Canterbury's Hokanui, Peter Mack on your Thursday. We've got tomorrow, then the weekend. And crikey, it's another week that we've carved out. Of course, the last week of the school holidays too. We'll check tomorrow's weather. Ricky Martin first up after four with Lewis Capaldi and the Netherworld Dancing Toys.
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9: In this update, Labor reckons National's moving the goalposts because it's not on track on job seeker reduction targets. National's promising to randomly drug test job hunting beneficiaries and send them for a drug and alcohol assessment if they fail two tests. It would also reduce payments from April 2028 to people who have collected job seeker payments for two of the previous 3 years. Labor's Chris Hipkins is accusing National of making excuses for its inability to create jobs.
10: There are people out there today desperately looking for work. They want to get jobs. They're doing everything right and they can't find jobs.
9: ACT says it will keep onshore and offshore oil and gas exploration open and continue to deregulate the sector. Its minerals and resources policy reaffirms interest in keeping policy changes made this term, including fast-tracking mine consents and building an LNG import facility. Political reporter Troy Matic has more.
11: ACT wants to remove barriers to building LNG infrastructure, clearer gas storage rules, and to create clearer planning documents for mining government-owned land. Energy and Resources spokesperson Simon Court says responsibly developing resources creates well-paid regional jobs and strengthens domestic supply chains.
9: Wellington has a new measles case linked to recent international travel. Five locations of interest include Salvation Army Upper Hutt on Saturday, 2:30 to 4 p.m. and Roman's Kitchen in Lower Hutt last Friday between 11:45 and 1:15 p.m. A massive blaze at Queenstown's Walter Peak is now 80% contained and the fire perimeter behind the Peak's homestead is fully controlled. That's news.
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9: In sport, the All Blacks casualty ward is rivaling Shortland Streets, but coach Dave Rennie isn't perturbed. First five Richie Moanga and wing Fihi Finianganofo are the latest to be sidelined, to be replaced by Shea Fiaki and Imori Narua. After sending a number of players home injured from South Africa, Rennie says if they were all soft tissue issues, there'd be more cause for concern.
15: It was a tough tour, challenging physically. But, you know, look, it's, you know, I'd sooner talk about who we've got rather than who we haven't. And we've still got a really good squad here and we've got a good team on the park on the weekend.
9: And the Wallabies have just named their team for Eden Park with only one change to the side that beat the Springboks. Isaac Henry replaces the suspended Hunter Paisami at centre.
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18: Weather Watch 24-7, the Met Service forecast for Ashburton. For the rest of today, staying mostly cloudy with easterly breezes and dropping down to a low of 7 degrees tonight. Tomorrow, cloud clearing and becoming fine in the morning with northeasterlies developing. Tomorrow's forecast high 17, a low of 10. Tomorrow night for the weekend, Saturday, morning cloud clearing to fine with northeasterlies and a forecast high of 21. Sunday, fine with light winds and a high of 24 degrees. Ahead to Monday, morning cloud clearing to fine, northeasterly breezes and a forecast high of 21.
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Even after all this time, Lewis Capaldi, McCannery's Hokanui, well, there is one claim to fame. I suppose there are many if you really knew the story, but there's one big claim to fame of the local facility known as the Hotel Ashburton, the Flash Ash, or as it was called for about the first 50 years, the New Hotel. That was where this song was written.

Mary J. Blige and the Family Affair, Heartland New Zealand talking to E. Well, I think, you know, our drinking practices are improving generally, aren't they, across the country? I think the figures are down in a lot of areas. However, in Southland, 20 people have been caught drink driving over one weekend. Officers in Southland conducted 2,000 breath tests across the region, so they were really out there and into it. And from that, they got 20 people. From Friday, October 2 to Sunday, October 4, that's last weekend, police apprehended 16 people around Invercargill, a couple in Tuatapere, one in Gore, and one in Te Anau for drink driving offences. The consequences of crashes caused by

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0: Where is her husband? Please find her one. She reckons she's not going to bring out another album until she's found somebody. We don't want to wait that long for an album, Ray. Peter Mac this afternoon. Now, we were talking just a wee while ago about the police doing the big breath alcohol thing down in Southland, and they got a lot of people last weekend. They had a big haul there. 20 people were caught with excess breath alcohol. So how many can you have? Well, the legal alcohol limit for a fully licensed driver who's over 20 years of age is 250 mcg per litre of breath. 250, while the limit for anyone under 20 is zero. So if you are under 20, don't even sniff alcohol or you'll be in trouble. 250 mcg per litre of breath. I'm trying to work out an average of how many cans that'll be or how many standard drinks that might be. But the thing is, it all depends on your weight, your health. It depends on your... things like when you last ate, what you ate, how much time, over what length of time you drank those things. So if you just want to err on the side of caution, really, don't you? If you're going to be having a bit of a sesh, you don't get behind the wheel. That's basically it, no matter how old you are. The Human League, Sugar Babe, Sienna Spiro and Michael Jackson when we come back.
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0: Med Academy's Hokanui, how's the weather going to be performing? How's it going to be behaving tomorrow as we prepare for the weekend? Well, that's something we can look at for you. Right after news and sport, next at 5.
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11: In this update, National Social Development spokesperson says drug testing is already normal for a number of jobs, so job seekers should meet the same expectation. The party is promising to introduce random drug testing for people on the job seekers' benefit and reduce payments for those who have been on it more than 2 years. Louise Upston says they'll start with 10,000 tests in the first year and expand over time.
12: A first failed test will be recorded. A second failed test will trigger a clinical alcohol and drug assessment.
11: Labour wants more planes plying far-flung routes to boost competition for regional services. Its aviation policy out today pledges to make large airlines immediately refund customers for cancellations and display up front all fees on fares. The party also wants smaller airlines allowed to use airport baggage and check-in infrastructure, helping them compete. Commerce spokeswoman Arana Williams says smaller operators need more.
13: We have a proud history in New Zealand of small operators operating on the smell of an oily rag, giving regional customers a better deal. I just want them to be able to compete properly.
11: Christchurch police have found a body believed to be 21-year-old Braden Hepworth, who hadn't been seen since September 3rd. Rosie Leishman has more.
14: The body was found as teams searched a residential property on Hereford Street. Detective Inspector Scott Anderson says formal identification is underway with a post-mortem planned for tomorrow. He says the death is being treated as unexplained and officers are concentrating on Hepworth's movements and speaking to people assisting with inquiries.
11: A tight-knit Coromandel community has been rocked by a fatal house fire about 2:30 this morning. Fire crews found a person dead inside a burning house in Whare Kahu, Simpsons Beach. Police are investigating. They say another person at the house got out safely. That's news.
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10: Hokanui Sport.
11: In sport, the All Blacks' former captain's return has squeezed Fabian Holland out of the 23. to face the Wallabies in the Bledisloe Cup opener on Saturday. Scott Barrett and Josh Lord start in the second row, with Tupou Va'i again at blindside, meaning no lock cover on the bench. Coach Dave Rennie says it was a tough call on Holland.
17: I've been really impressed by the depth we got in the second row. We've still got quite a lot of young guys. You just look at, say, Shannon and Scooter coming into that pack this morning, and it already looks like it's got more of an edge.
11: The Breakers aren't complaining about a brutal travel schedule as they start a near two-week road trip. Club legend Dylan Boucher saying the development of the fixture list has to take in so many factors, including venue availability. That is sport. I'm Raylene Ramsey.
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19: Weather Watch 24/7. The Met Service forecast for Ashburton for the rest of today, staying mostly cloudy with easterly breezes and dropping down to a low of 7 degrees tonight. Tomorrow, cloud clearing and becoming fine in the morning with northeasterlies developing. Tomorrow's forecast high 17, a low of 10. Tomorrow night, for the weekend, Saturday, morning cloud clearing to fine with a northeasterlies and a forecast high of 21. Sunday, fine with light winds and a high of 24 degrees. Ahead to Monday, morning cloud clearing to fine, northeasterly breezes and a forecast high of 21.
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1: Hello, Al. How are you?
0: Very good, thank you, Al. Peter Mac in the afternoon. It's now the evening, and crikey diner, you know, it's getting nice and light into the evenings now, so you've got some useful stuff we can do after work while you can still see what the hell you're doing, which is good. This is Coterie, Lay Your Head. It's McCann.

0: this way. Luke Combs in the Fast Car, Peter Mac. This is Hokanui across the heartland. It is Thursday night. It was a big night last night in London for New Zealand band 660. They got to add another feather to their cap by playing at none other than the world famous Royal Albert Hall, which is an incredibly brilliant venue. Really, though, it was designed for things like opera singers, orchestras, choirs, brass bands, those sorts of things, classical music. I have been there twice. I've been fortunate enough to go there twice. No doubt about it. It's a, you know, it's a wonderful environment. It's spectacular. It's circular. It's large. It's got some nice bars around the, you know, around the foyers and stuff. But just for, you know, for rock bands and funk bands and soul bands and pop bands, I don't know that the acoustics are that great in there. I never had a great experience either time I was there in that regard, which was a wee bit disappointing. But no, nonetheless, a bit of a landmark event last night in London for our own 660 at the Royal Alberto Hall.
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0: 660 and White Lines, Blondie and Call Me and Samba ahead of that. How are we doing tonight? That 660 thing I was talking about earlier about the old Royal Albert Hall and how the sound's terrible. I've seen Robbie Williams shows and stuff on TV that were done in the Royal Albert Hall. I've seen other shows and they sounded fine. I think what the story is, though, the sound for those concerts would have been mixed straight off the board to the TV recording suites and stuff. The ambient effect in the Royal Albert Hall, I don't find as brilliant, but there you go. I might have just had two unlucky experiences, sort of like, 12 years apart. You just never know. Back after the break with Creed, Noah Kahan and Lionel Richie, Mid-Canterbury's Hokanui.
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0: Thanks so much for your company, McCadbury, today. Peter Mack off home, of course. And, well, you not I say, of course, I could have been going anywhere. You wouldn't know. I wouldn't know, really. 7 is the overnight low, but I am going home, just for the record. Tomorrow is Friday, yes, and cloudy to start with, and some drizzle as possible. But then fine breaks developing towards midday. Should be okay after that. Should get progressively better. 17, just for the weekend, because I know you're keen. October the 10th will be Saturday. Cloud clearing, becoming fine in the morning, northeasterlies 21, and sun's out on Sunday, fine light winds 24. Have a good night.
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12: In this update, National Social Development spokesperson says drugs are preventing job seekers getting off the benefit. The party's promising to randomly drug test people on the job seeker benefit, doing 10,000 in the first year. Louise Upston says the number of tests would expand depending on how many beneficiaries come back positive. She says it's about getting them work ready.
13: Employers will say they're really keen to take people on, but some of the people that they are presented with can't pass a drug test, and so they can't employ them.
12: Consumer NZ worries Labor's promise to require automatic ticket refunds from big airlines for cancelled flights could rob customers of choice. The party's announced policies aiming to make air travel prices more transparent and targeting anti-competitive behaviour. Chief Executive John Duffy says they're concerned automatic refunds could absolve airlines of having to find replacement flights.
14: You know, some people will need to get to the destination that they want to go to, and they'll be happy to go on the next available flight. So we think that choice should be given to the consumer.
12: Workers' First Union claims Auckland rubbish truck drivers are being made redundant, then rehired as contractors. The union says 17 of 23 waste management drivers losing their job will become owner drivers who must buy their own truck. Waste management says the claim's incorrect and it's shifting to an independent contractor model in parts of South and East Auckland. but it hasn't resulted in workers being made redundant and then re-engaged as contractors. Wellington has a new measles case linked to recent international travel. Five locations of interest include Salvation Army Upper Hut on Saturday, 2:30 to 4 p.m. People should monitor for symptoms and check the Health New Zealand website for advice and other locations. That's news.
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11: Hokanui Sport.
12: In sport, the All Blacks' first five role has all of a sudden become a major issue. In shades of 2011, although not as dire, coach Dave Rennie's down to his third choice, with Damien McKenzie to start at 10 against the Wallabies on Saturday. It follows Richie Mo'unga suffering a calf tear that's ruled him out of at least the two Bledisloe tests, having been anointed to replace Reuben Love while he's on the sidelines with an ankle issue.
16: My name Richie. On Monday, did a squad. He got injured Tuesday, which is disappointing. Disappointing for him and disappointing for the group.
12: Injury-plagued centre Rocco Berry has re-signed with the Warriors on a one-year deal for next year's season, having not appeared in the NRL at all this year. And that is sport.
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18: Weather Watch 24/7. The Met Service forecast for Ashburton for the rest of today, staying mostly cloudy with easterly breezes and dropping down to a low of 7 degrees tonight. Tomorrow, cloud clearing and becoming fine in the morning with northeasterlies developing. Tomorrow's forecast high 17, a low of 10. Tomorrow night for the weekend, Saturday, morning cloud clearing to fine with the northeasterlies and a forecast high of 21. Sunday, fine with light winds and a high of 24 degrees. Ahead to Monday, morning cloud clearing to fine, northeasterly breezes and a forecast high of 21.
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9: In this update, Labour reckons National's moving the goalposts because it's not on track on job seeker reduction targets. National's promising to randomly drug test job hunting beneficiaries and send them for a drug and alcohol assessment if they fail two tests. It would also reduce payments from April 2028 to people who have collected job seeker payments for two of the previous 3 years. Labour's Chris Hipkins is accusing National of making excuses for its inability to create jobs.
10: There are people out there today desperately looking for work. They want to get jobs. They're doing everything right and they can't find jobs.
9: ACT says it will keep onshore and offshore oil and gas exploration open and continue to deregulate the sector. Its minerals and resources policy reaffirms interest in keeping policy changes made this term, including fast-tracking mine consents and building an LNG import facility. A tight-knit Coromandel community has been rocked by a fatal house fire at about 2:30 this morning. Fire crews found a person dead inside a burning house in Wharekaho or Simpsons Beach. Police are investigating and say another person at the Wharekaho Road address got out safely. Thames Coromandel Mayor Peter Revel says it's an awful thing to happen in such a beautiful place.
11: It's a tiny community. For this to happen and for there to be a death as a result is tragic.
9: Sextortion victims now have access to a new support pathway as numbers rise. NetSafe and Christchurch digital wellbeing platform Ignite Aotearoa have launched the Digital Harm Support Pathway pilot, offering three funded counselling sessions. NetSafe head Brent Carey says reports of blackmail involving intimate images have risen 20% annually. He says the emotional impact goes beyond the first blackmail.
12: And that includes loss of sleep, stress, as well as suicidal thoughts. So these are really serious.
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0: Hokanui Sport.
9: In sport, the All Blacks' former captain's return has squeezed Fabian Holland out of the 23 to face the Wallabies in the Bledisloe Cup opener on Saturday. Scott Barrett and Josh Lord start in the second row, with Tupou Vaai again at blindside, meaning no lock cover on the bench. Coach Dave Rennie says it was a tough call on Holland.
2: I've been really impressed by the depth we've got in the second row. We've still got quite a lot of young guys. You just look at, say, Shannon and Scooter coming into that pack this morning, and it already looks like it's got more of an edge.
9: The battle for the NRL's Papua New Guinea expansion side, to be called the Chiefs, is set to be decided by a judge, with New Zealand Rugby filing proceedings in the High Court for a temporary and a final stop. The Breakers aren't complaining about a brutal travel schedule as they start a near two-week road trip. Club legend Dylan Butcher saying the development of the fixture list has to take in so many factors, including venue availability. That's sport. I'm Stuart Willie.
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3: Weather Watch 24/7. The Met Service forecast for Ashburton for the rest of today, staying mostly cloudy with easterly breezes and dropping down to a low of 7 degrees tonight. Tomorrow, cloud clearing and becoming fine in the morning with northeasterlies developing. Tomorrow's forecast high 17, a low of 10. Tomorrow night for the weekend, Saturday, morning cloud clearing to fine with northeasterlies and a forecast high of 21. Sunday, fine with light winds and a high of 24 degrees. Ahead to Monday, morning cloud clearing to fine, northeasterly breezes and a forecast high of 21.
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10: In this update, firefighters have stood down with the 1,300 hectare scrub fire at Queenstown's Walter Peak now fully contained. Fire and Emergency says there could be smouldering for the next few days and smoke may be visible. The blaze broke out in high country above Lake Wakatipu on Tuesday. Investigators will now look to determine the fire's cause and any connection to a controlled burn late last month. The coalition would be comfortably re-elected, according to a new poll, with opportunity narrowly out of parliament. Here's senior political reporter Azaria Howell.
11: The Taxpayers Union Courier poll has National at 28.5%, down 0.5, while Labor's at 28.2%. Courier poll has National at 28.5%, down 0.5, while Labor's at 28.2%,

0: The Sweet Caroline Tour, a tribute to Neil Diamond, arrives in Ashburton December 3rd at 7 p.m. Treat yourself for Christmas with the celebration of one of the most enduring songbooks in popular music history, as Zach Coombs captures the unmistakable spirit of Neil Diamond. 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
7: In this update, a person's died after two vehicles collided on South Canterbury's Temuka Odari Highway about 3:30 this afternoon. A 50 km an hour speed limit's in place on State Highway 1 at Odari overnight. Labour wants more planes plying far-flung routes to boost regional competition. Its new aviation policy pledges to make large airlines immediately refund customers for cancellations and display all fees on fares up front. The party also wants smaller airlines allowed to use airport baggage and check-in infrastructure. Spokesperson Arena Williams says smaller operators need more.
8: We have a proud history in New Zealand of small operators operating on the smell of an oily rag, giving regional customers a better deal. I just want them to be able to compete properly.
7: An advocate says guarding coastlines can be dangerous. From November, collecting shellfish and mussels from Auckland and Coromandel rock pools and intertidal zones is banned. Protect Whangaparoa Rock Pools founder Mark Lenton says fisheries officers, kaitiaki and locals tried to stop pools being stripped before the bans. He says enforcement's tough.
9: These guys wear knife-proof vests for a reason, and I've been threatened with a knife on a couple of occasions over the last 2 years.
7: Christchurch City Council says it's putting its best foot forward to land a 20th NRL team. A feasibility study into the bid is complete, but the council won't reveal how long it took or what it covered. Mayor Phil Major says ratepayers will soon see how much the council's prepared to commit, but it's commercially sensitive right now.
10: We can't go out there and start spraying around all the information that we've got together, otherwise our competitors might find out. It's just a business thing. We're not wasting ratepayers' money.
7: That's news.
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0: Hokanui Sport.
7: In sport, coach Dave Rennie has described the All Blacks side, named to face the Wallabies on Saturday, as the hardest to pick of his tenure. He's had to juggle injuries, naming Damian McKenzie at 10 and Beauden Barrett at fullback with Richie Maunga out. Rennie says it's been a difficult week finding consensus with his fellow selectors.
13: We've generally been pretty aligned. We had to have three selection meetings to nail this, and an example would be if you play Toops at six versus Lock, that affects a number of people.
7: The Warriors have kept the faith with injury-plagued centre Rocco Berry, re-signing the 25-year-old on a one-year deal for the 2027 NRL season. Basketball and the Breakers aren't complaining about a brutal travel schedule as they start a near two-week road trip, with club legend Dylan Butcher saying itineraries have to take in so many factors, including venue availability. That's sport. I'm Stuart Willey.
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0: Wake up your brain with Hokanui Breakfast and the Daily Breakfast Brain Teaser. 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
1: Luckily, the thing that hasn't changed is they're still the best in town. 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
2: So are they still on Willis Street next to Woolworths?
1: Yep.
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1: Sure do. 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
9: In this update, a bump in support for New Zealand First in a new poll suggests the coalition would have the numbers to form our next government, even with a boost in support for Labour. Both major parties are level on 28% in the new Taxpayers Union Curia poll, but Opportunity falls just below the 5% threshold. Consumer NZ worries Labour's promise to require automatic ticket refunds from big airlines for cancelled flights could rob customers of choice. The party's announced policies aiming to make air travel prices more transparent and targeting anti-competitive behaviour. Chief Executive John Duffy says they're concerned refunds could absolve airlines of finding replacement flights.
10: You know, some people will need to get to the destination that they want to go to, and they'll be happy to go on the next available flight. So we think that choice should be given to the consumer.
9: Firefighters have been stood down with a 1,300-hectare blaze at Queenstown's Walter Peak now fully contained. Fire and Emergency says smoke may still be visible as the scrub smoulders. Serial rapist Malcolm Rewa is appealing his sentence for an attack in Auckland's Onehunga in the 1980s, calling it excessive. In April, the 73-year-old was given an extra 10 years for raping the 16-year-old on top of his preventative detention sentence. Rewa's lawyer argues it's disproportionate to push out the date he could become eligible for parole. An epidemiologist says a plague bacteria suspected of killing a Russian lab worker is unlikely to be a bioweapon. The woman in Siberia died within days of contracting a pneumonia of unknown origin. Hundreds of close contacts are being monitored, and the World Health Organization is demanding details from Russia. Professor Michael Baker says the lab's known to handle plague bacteria as a reference specimen, and accidents happen.
11: This is, of course, one of the bacteria that has been used as a bioweapon, or at least developed as one. But I think generally there's not so much interest now in those kind of weapons because they're very hard to control.
9: That's news.
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0: Hokanui Sport.
9: In sport, a near two-week road trip is taking a toll on the Breakers' basketball playing stocks and finances. They're off to Perth ahead of Saturday's contest against the Wildcats and will then shift to Sydney before heading to Tasmania. Boss of basketball operations Dylan Butcher says travel costs alone are high.
13: But also the in-betweens, you know, the staying over. A lot of it is equalised through travel pool, through flights and things like that. But we can't just take the standard 11 players. We've had to take 12 on this road trip. And it's important when you've got bodies that are banged up that you have 10 healthy bodies on the court at all times. And sometimes we are stretching that a little bit.
9: Phoenix women's coach Bev Priestman believes competition for places will only improve her football side's performances. Wellington have recruited former Football Ferns captain Abby Ersek, current New Zealand attackers Millie Clegg and India Paige Riley, and Australian stalwart Tamika Yallop for the upcoming A-League campaign. That's sport. I'm Stuart Willey.
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10: In this update, National's social development spokesperson says drugs are preventing job seekers getting off the benefit. The party's promising to randomly drug test people on the job seeker benefit, doing 10,000 in the first year. Louise Upston says it's about getting people work ready.
11: Employers will say they're really keen to take people on, but some of the people that they are presented with can't pass a drug test, and so they can't employ them.
10: A person's died after two vehicles collided on South Canterbury's Temuka Orari Highway about 3:30 this afternoon. A 50-kilometre-an-hour speed limit's in place on State Highway 1 at Orari overnight. The Fisheries Minister says it's good to clarify rules on collecting kaimoana as our population changes. From November, recreationally gathering shellfish and mussels from Auckland and Coromandel's rock pools and intertidal zones is banned. Crabs, octopus, prawns, sea cucumbers and squid will have new daily limits. Shane Jones says demographics are changing, suggesting migrant community leaders should engage constructively with the new rules.
12: Embrace them. If you do not, you will face the full force of the law and the humiliation that comes with that.
10: A climate scientist says New Zealand can't rest on its laurels. A Ministry for Cities, Environment, Regions and Transport report notes carbon dioxide levels are the highest they've been in up to 4.5 million years. Lincoln Agritech principal scientist Roland Stenier says we're making progress, but while New Zealand has about 0.06% of the world's population, we produce 0.17% of global emissions.
13: That doesn't mean we can lean back and point only to others and expect other people around the world to respond and to take action, and we just lean back and leave it there.
10: That's news.
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10: In sport, Dave Rennie doesn't see his first match coaching against the Wallabies as a grudge match. The All Blacks coach was dumped from the Australia role in early 2023, just months out from the World Cup in France. As he prepares to coach the All Blacks in the opening Bledisloe Cup on Saturday, he says he is not the focus.
0: It's not about me. I got no regrets. You know, I got to work with some really good people, people I have a lot of time for, and it's a part of a game that we're involved in, you know. So I enjoyed my time in Japan. I've loved coming back here and working with these guys.
10: The battle for the NRL's Papua New Guinea expansion side to be called the Chiefs is set to be decided by a judge, with New Zealand Rugby filing proceedings in the High Court here for a temporary and final stop. The NRL has hit back, saying the New South Wales Blues were in operation well before Auckland's Super Rugby side. That's sport. I'm Stuart Willie.
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7: In this update, National says getting a job's the best way out of hardship, and those who can work should. The party says it will randomly drug test people on JobSeeker and reduce payments for those getting it for more than 2 years. Spokesperson Louise Upston says more than 200,000 jobs are expected to come up in the next 4 years, and job seekers should be ready.
8: To ensure that everybody on the JobSeeker benefit is applying for the jobs that are available, and not only some of them.
7: Serial rapist Malcolm Rewa is appealing his sentence for an attack in Auckland's Onehunga in the 1980s, calling it excessive. In April, the 73-year-old was given an extra 10 years for raping a 16-year-old on top of his preventative detention sentence. Rewa's lawyer argues it's disproportionate to push out the date he could become eligible for parole by 2.5 years. A person's died after two vehicles collided on South Canterbury's Temuka Oradi Highway about 3:30 this afternoon. A 50-kilometre-an-hour speed limit's in place on State Highway 1 at Oradi overnight. An Auckland waste contractor is being accused of a dodgy plan to rehire drivers as contractors after making them redundant. Workers' First Union's Justin Wallace says 17 of Waste Management's 23 drivers about to be made redundant will have to borrow money to buy their truck and will lose job protections.
9: We might find that some of these owner drivers will go over and above what they should be doing, just to be able to get the runs and the work done.
7: Waste Management says it's shifting parts of Auckland to an independent contractor model, but it's incorrect to say they've made staff redundant and re-engaged them as contractors. It says Auckland Council approved the change. Firefighters have been stood down with a 1,300-hectare blaze at Queenstown's Walter Peak, now fully contained. Fire and Emergency says smoke may still be visible as the scrub smoulders. That's news.
0: Hokanui Sport.
7: In sport, All Blacks coach Dave Rennie has confirmed Tyrell Lomax has been dropped for the opening Bledisloe Cup test. The usual first-choice tight head was far from his best on the tour of South Africa and has made way for Fletcher Newell to start and Pasilio Tosi off the bench for Saturday night's contest. Rennie says Lomax has been given some things to look at.
10: We just want more out of him. He's got a clear message around what we need to see, and you know, he's worked really hard this week, and sure that we'll get a response next time he gets an opportunity.
7: Former All Blacks Josh Ioane, Akira Ioane and Sean Stevenson have been named in the Manu Samoa squad for the World Rugby Nations Cup after a three-year international stand-down. Injury-plagued centre Rocco Berry has re-signed with the Warriors on a one-year deal for the 2027 season, having not appeared in the NRL at all this year. That's sport. I'm Stuart Willey.
0: Mid-Canterbury's best music mix starts now on Hokanui.

0: Wake up your brain with Hokanui Breakfast and the Daily Breakfast Brain Teaser. 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
7: In this update, the coalition would be comfortably re-elected, according to a new poll, with opportunity narrowly missing the threshold to enter Parliament. A taxpayers' union Curia poll of 1,000 voters has National at 28.5, down 0.5, while Labour's on 28.2%, bumping up 2.3. It has the Greens on 13.3 and New Zealand First shooting up 3.6 points to 12. ACT is down 1.3 to 9.2%, with Opportunity missing out by a whisker on 4.8%. The Greens say National's welfare policy will stigmatise addiction and keep people in poverty. National's campaigning on randomly drug testing job seeker beneficiaries and, from April 2028, reducing payments for those getting job seeker for 2 of the last 3 years. A second drug test fail would result in a clinical alcohol and drug assessment. Greens spokesperson Ricardo Menendez-March says addiction should be treated as a public health issue.
8: Not use addiction in our communities, which is a real concern to many, as a way to punch down on people living in poverty.
7: Firefighters have now been stood down, with the 1,300-hectare scrub fire at Queenstown's Walter Peak now fully contained. Fire and Emergency says there could be smouldering for the next few days and smoke may be visible. The blaze broke out in high country above Lake Wakatipu on Tuesday. Investigators will now look to determine the fire's cause and any connection to a controlled burn late last month. Serial rapist Malcolm Adewa is appealing his sentence for an attack in Auckland's Onehunga in the 1980s, calling it excessive. In April, the 73-year-old was given an extra 10 years for raping the 16-year-old on top of his preventative detention sentence. Adewa's lawyer argues it's disproportionate to push out the date he could become eligible for parole by 2.5 years. Christchurch police have found a body believed to be 21-year-old Braden Hepworth, who hadn't been seen since the 3rd of September. Rosie Leishman reports.
9: The body was found as teams searched a residential property on Hereford Street. Detective Inspector Scott Anderson says formal identification is underway with a post-mortem planned for tomorrow. He says the death is being treated as unexplained and officers are concentrating on Hepworth's movements and speaking to people assisting with inquiries.
7: Police are asking anyone with information to contact them after they've announced a homicide investigation in Dargaville into the death of a man found in a house on Hoyadora Street on Wednesday. An epidemiologist says Russian authorities are being opaque about a suspected deadly plague case. A 28-year-old lab worker died days after contracting a pneumonia of unknown origin. Nearly 200 close contacts are being medically observed, and the World Health Organization is demanding more information. Professor Michael Baker says it initially seemed the researcher who worked with plague bacterium was exposed in an accident.
10: Now the story is different, but certainly the local response looks very large, so clearly the authorities here are taking it seriously.
0: Hokanui Sport.
7: In sport, All Blacks coach Dave Rennie has confirmed Tyrell Lomax has been dropped for the opening Bledisloe Cup test. The usual first-choice tight head was far from his best on the tour of South Africa and has made way for Fletcher Newell to start with Pasilio Tosi coming off the bench at Eden Park on Saturday night. Rennie says Lomax has been given some things to look at.
11: We just want more out of him. He's got a clear message around what we need to see, and you know, he's worked really hard this week and sure that we'll get a response next time he gets an opportunity.
7: A barrage of Barretts will line up for the All Blacks. Former captain Scott shoots straight into the run on side alongside younger brother Geordie and older sibling Bowden, who starts at fullback. Wellington Phoenix men's coach Chris Greenacre is confident of his side's attacking potency ahead of the new A-League football season. Attackers Ifeanyi Eze and Carlo Almiento combined for 15 goals last season, but both have since left the club. Greenacre's looking to share the load.
12: I think we've shown that we can create those moments, and it's about taking those big opportunities, and I do think we've got the players that can do that. It's not down to any one individual. I think goal scoring's collective, you know, from set pieces, from centre-backs. Everyone needs to contribute more.
7: Kiwi Supercars driver Ryan Wood feels more prepared than ever for his third shot at conquering the Bathurst 1000. Wood and last year's co-driver, Jaden Ojeda, fell from the lead due to a mechanical issue with 20 laps remaining, which opened the door for fellow Kiwi Matthew Payne and Garth Tander. Wood, who's now paired with fellow Kiwi Jackson Evans, says the marathon distance couldn't feel further from the truth when you're behind the wheel.
13: It's 161 laps of basically going as fast as you can. We're just trying to be the quickest car, and that can help set up the race and make it easier. But at the same time, there's so much strategy, so much execution that goes into it, and got to be there where it counts.
7: Qualifying starts this afternoon at 4:10. That's news and sport. I'm Stuart Willey.
0: Mid-Canterbury's best music mix lives here on Hokanui. 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
6: In this update, National says drug testing is already normal for a number of jobs, so job seekers should meet the same expectation. The party's promising to randomly drug test job seeker beneficiaries and reduce payments for those on it more than 2 years. Spokesperson Louise Upston says they'll start with 10,000 tests the first year, with more over time.
7: A first failed test will be recorded. A second failed test will trigger a clinical alcohol and drug assessment.
6: Labour wants more planes plying far-flung routes to boost regional competition. Its new aviation policy pledges to make large airlines immediately refund customers for cancellations and to display all fees on fares up front. The party also wants smaller airlines allowed to use airport baggage and check-in infrastructure. Spokesperson Arena Williams says smaller operators need more.
8: We have a proud history in New Zealand of small operators operating on the smell of an oily rag, giving regional customers a better deal. I just want them to be able to compete properly.
6: A person's died after two vehicles collided on South Canterbury's Temuka Orari Highway about 3:30 yesterday afternoon. A 50 km/h speed limit's in place on State Highway 1 at Orari overnight. Christchurch police have found a body believed to be 21-year-old Braden Hepworth, who hadn't been seen since the 3rd of September. Rosie Leishman reports.
9: The body was found as teams searched a residential property on Hereford Street. Detective Inspector Scott Anderson says formal identification is underway with a post-mortem planned for tomorrow. He says the death is being treated as unexplained and officers are concentrating on Hepworth's movements and speaking to people assisting with inquiries.
6: A tight-knit Coromandel community has been rocked by a fatal house fire about this time yesterday. Fire crews found a person dead inside a burning house in Wharekaho, or Simpsons Beach. Police are investigating and say another person at the address got out safely. Thames Coromandel Mayor Peter Revel says it's an awful thing to happen in such a beautiful place.
10: It's a tiny community. For this to happen and for there to be a death as a result is tragic.
6: An advocate says guarding coastlines can be dangerous. From November, collecting shellfish and mussels from Auckland and Coromandel rock pools and intertidal zones is banned. Protect Whangaparoa Rock Pool's founder, Mark Lenton, says fisheries officers, kaitiaki and locals try to stop pools being stripped before the bans. He says enforcement is tough.
11: These guys wear knife-proof vests for a reason, and I've been threatened with a knife on a couple of occasions over the last 2 years.
6: Christchurch City Council says it's putting its best foot forward to land a 20th NRL team. A feasibility study into the bid is complete, but the council won't reveal how long it took or what it covered. It's been working with Southern Sporting Limited for 2 years on the expansion and has set up a working group. Mayor Phil Major says ratepayers will soon see how much the council's prepared to commit, but it's commercially sensitive for now.
12: We can't go out there and start spraying around all the information that we've got together. Otherwise, our competitors might find out. It's just a business thing. We're not wasting ratepayers' money.
0: Hokanui Sport.
6: In sport, coach Dave Rennie has described the All Blacks side named to face the Wallabies on Saturday as the hardest to pick of his tenure. Rennie's had to juggle injuries, naming Damian McKenzie at 10 and Bowden Barrett at fullback, with Richie Moonga out. He's also plumped for Josh Lord and former skipper Scott Barrett in the second row, with Tupou Vaai, Peter Lakai and Wallace Setiti forming the loose forward trio. Rennie says it's been a difficult week finding consensus with fellow selectors Neil Barnes and Sir Graham Henry.
13: We've generally been pretty aligned. We had to have three selection meetings to nail this. And the example would be if you play Toops at six versus lock, that fix a number of people.
6: Taranaki rugby head coach Jared Hoata has revealed the toughest barrier in his first year in the role after taking over from All Blacks assistant Neil Barnes. Hoata says the main part of the job has been manageable, but he's been blindsided by player unavailability.
14: I've never come across an injury toll like we had at the start. And it was just compounded by losing guys like Brady Slater and Josh Jacob. Is that actually more challenging than the coaching itself? It was just trying to find players, really, to start the season.
6: The Bulls have met last season's win tally and are heading to Albany for a quarterfinal against North Harbour on Saturday. The Warriors have kept the faith with injury-plagued centre Rocco Berry, re-signing the 25-year-old on a one-year deal for the 2027 NRL season. Berry didn't play first grade this past season, restricted to just 6 appearances for the club's New South Wales Cup side. Spencer Lenu has joined the exodus of Sydney Roosters Premiership stars, with the prop becoming the 5th player to confirm their departure from the grand final side. The 26-year-old's been granted an immediate release from the final year of his contract to join Parramatta. And the Breakers aren't complaining about a brutal travel schedule as they start a near 2-week road trip, with the basketball club legend Dylan Butcher saying itineraries have to take in so many factors, including venue availability. That's News and Sport. I'm Stuart Willey.
0: Mid-Canterbury's best music mix starts now on Hokanui.

0: Wake up your brain with Hokanui Breakfast and the Daily Breakfast Brain Teaser. 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
7: In this update, the coalition would be comfortably re-elected, according to a new poll out last night, with opportunity narrowly out of Parliament. Here's senior political reporter Azaria Howell.
8: The Taxpayers Union Courier poll has National at 28.5%, down 0.5, while Labor's at 28.2%, up 2.3. It has the Greens on 13.3% and NZ First shot up 3.6 points to 12. ACT is down 1.3 to 9.2. Opportunity misses out by a whisker on 4.8%.
7: Combined, the coalition would have 65 seats, largely rising on a surge in New Zealand First's vote and wasted votes on Opportunity. Consumer NZ worries Labour's promise to require automatic ticket refunds from big airlines for cancelled flights could rob customers of choice. The party's announced policies aiming to make air travel prices more transparent and targeting anti-competitive behaviour. Chief Executive John Duffy says they're concerned refunds could absolve airlines of finding replacement flights.
9: You know, some people will need to get to the destination that they want to go to, and they'll be happy to go on the next available flight. So we think that choice should be given to the consumer.
7: Labour reckons National's moving the goalposts because it's behind on job seeker reduction goals. National's promising to randomly drug test job hunting beneficiaries and send them for a drug and alcohol assessment if they fail twice. Labour's Chris Hipkins is accusing National of finding excuses for its inability to create jobs.
10: There are people out there today desperately looking for work. They want to get jobs. They're doing everything right and they can't find jobs.
7: Serial rapist Malcolm Mudewa is appealing his sentence for an attack in Auckland's Onehunga in the 1980s, calling it excessive. In April, the 73-year-old was given an extra 10 years for raping a 16-year-old on top of his preventative detention sentence. Mudewa's lawyer argues it's disproportionate to push out the date he could become eligible for parole by 2.5 years. Workers First Union claims Auckland rubbish truck drivers are being made redundant, then rehired as contractors. The union says 17 of 23 waste management drivers losing their job will become owner drivers who must buy their own truck. Union organiser Justin Wallace says this is dodgy.
11: up a model where they'll have contract employees who really will have no employment rights, so they'll have no ability to take sick leave, have time off.
7: Waste Management says the claim's incorrect. It says it's shifting to an independent contractor model in parts of South and East Auckland, but it hasn't resulted in workers being made redundant, then re-engaged as contractors. An epidemiologist says a plague bacteria suspected of killing a Russian lab worker in Siberia is unlikely to be a bioweapon. The woman died within days of contracting a pneumonia of unknown origin. Hundreds of close contacts are being monitored, and the World Health Organization is demanding details from Russia. Professor Michael Baker says the lab's known to handle plague bacteria as a reference specimen, and accidents happen.
12: This is, of course, one of the bacteria that has been used as a bioweapon, or at least developed as one. But I think generally there's not so much interest now in those kind of weapons because they're very hard to control.
0: Hokanui Sport.
7: In sport, the All Blacks' former captain's return has squeezed Fabian Holland out of the 23 to face the Wallabies in the Bledisloe Cup opener on Saturday. Scott Barrett and Josh Lord start in the second row with Dupo Va'ai again at blindside, meaning no lock cover on the bench. Coach Dave Rennie says it was a tough call on Holland.
13: I've been really impressed by the depth we've got in the second row. We've still got quite a lot of young guys. You just look at, say, Shannon and Scooter coming into that pack this morning, and it already looks like it's got more of an edge.
7: A near two-week road trip is taking a toll on the Breakers' basketball playing stocks and finances. They set off to Perth yesterday ahead of Saturday's contest against the Wildcats and will then shift to Sydney before heading to Tasmania. Boss of basketball operations Dylan Butcher says travel costs alone are high.
14: But also the in-betweens, you know, the staying over. A lot of it is equalised through travel pool, through flights and things like that. But we can't just take the standard 11 players. We've had to take 12 on this road trip. And it's important when you've got bodies that are banged up that you have 10 healthy bodies on the court at all times. And sometimes we are stretching that a little bit.
7: Phoenix women's coach Bev Priestman believes competition for places will only improve her side's performances. Wellington have recruited former Football Ferns captain Abby Erceg, current New Zealand attackers Millie Clegg and India Paige Riley, and Australian stalwart Tamika Yallop for the upcoming A-League campaign. With others also set to return from injury early in the new season, Priestman expects some selection headaches.
15: Yes, when players come back, competition for places will be high. But I do know that when that happens, people find another level in themselves. So yes, 100%, I think it's a great place to be.
7: The Phoenix open their campaign against Melbourne City on Sunday week in a repeat of last year's grand final. Former Black Caps Andre Adams and Martin Guptill will join White Ferns interim head coach Dean Brownlee as coaching support for the upcoming T20 series against Australia across the Tasman. That's news and sport. I'm Stuart Willey.
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7: In this update, a bump in support for New Zealand First in a new poll suggests the coalition would have the numbers to form our next government, even with a boost in support for Labour. Both major parties are level on 28% in the Taxpayers Union Courier poll of 1,000 voters, but Opportunity falls just below the 5% threshold. National Social Development spokesperson says drugs are preventing job seekers getting off the benefit. The party's promising to randomly drug test people on the job seeker benefit, doing 10,000 in the first year. Louise Upston says the number of tests would expand depending on how many beneficiaries come back positive. She says it's about getting them work ready.
8: Employers will say they're really keen to take people on, but some of the people that they are presented with can't pass a drug test, and so they can't employ them.
7: ACT says it will maintain onshore and offshore oil and gas exploration and keep deregulating the sector. Its new policy affirms interest in policy changes this term, including fast-tracking mine consents and building an LNG facility. Political reporter Troy Matich has more.
9: ACT wants to remove barriers to building LNG infrastructure, clearer gas storage rules, and to create clearer planning documents for mining government-owned land. Energy and Resources spokesperson Simon Court says responsibly developing resources creates well-paid regional jobs and strengthens domestic supply chains.
7: The Fisheries Minister says it's good to clarify rules on collecting kai moana as our population changes. From November, recreationally gathering shellfish and mussels from Auckland and Coromandel's rock pools and intertidal zones is banned. Crabs, octopus, prawns, sea cucumbers and squid will have new daily limits. Shane Jones says demographics are changing and everyone needs to get on board with the new rules.
10: Embrace them. If you do not, you will face the full force of the law and the humiliation that comes with that.
7: A climate scientist says New Zealand can't rest on its laurels. A Ministry for Cities, Environment, Regions and Transport report notes carbon dioxide levels are the highest they've been in up to 4.5 million years. Lincoln Agritech principal scientist Roland Stenier says we're making progress, but while New Zealand has about 0.06% of the world's population, we produce 0.17% of global emissions.
11: That doesn't mean we can lean back and point only to others and expect other people around the world to respond and to take action, and we just lean back and leave it there.
7: Christchurch's mayor says ratepayers' money isn't being wasted as a bid for an NRL team goes behind closed doors. The city council's confirmed a feasibility study is complete, but won't reveal how long it took or what it covered. It's already paid a consultant $32,000 to help develop an expansion proposal. Phil Major says a team would cost a lot of money, but he can't say where it would come from.
12: That's where the commercially sensitive bit is. There's people out there that are very keen to assist businesses and that to get things across the line. So all will be revealed, I'm sure, by Christmas.
0: Hokanui Sport.
7: In sport, Dave Rennie doesn't see his first match coaching against the Wallabies as a grudge match. The All Blacks coach was dumped from the Australia role in early 2023, just months out from the World Cup in France. As he prepares to coach the All Blacks in the opening Bledisloe Cup on Saturday, he says he is not the focus.
13: It's not about me. I got no regrets. You know, I got to work with some really good people, people I have a lot of time for, and it's a part of a game that we're involved in, you know. So I enjoyed my time in Japan. I've loved coming back here and working with these guys.
7: Wellington Phoenix men's coach Chris Greenacre is confident of his side's attacking potency ahead of the new A-League football season. Attackers Ifeanyi Eze and Kalu Adamiento combined for 15 goals last season, but both have since left the club. Greenacre's looking to share the load.
14: I think we've shown that we can create those moments, and it's about taking those big opportunities, and I do think we've got the players that can do that. It's not down to any one individual. I think goal scoring's collective, you know, from set pieces, from centre-backs. Everyone needs to contribute more.
7: The Phoenix open their campaign at home against Melbourne Victory on Sunday week. Pre-season drama between Philadelphia 76ers teammates LeBron James and Joel Embiid has been dismissed as fake news. Broadcaster Mike Breen has told a story of how new recruit James scolded Embiid for being late to trainings. King James has replied on social media saying he ain't been late, so stop the lies. While Coach Nurse told reporters Embiid has been impressing in training.
15: He's in great shape. He's been on the practice floor. He's worked very hard. And he looks really great. So it just surprises me that something like that came out right now.
7: The battle for the NRL's Papua New Guinea expansion side, to be called the Chiefs, is set to be decided by a judge, with New Zealand Rugby filing proceedings in the High Court here for a temporary and final stop. The NRL has hit back, saying the New South Wales Blues were in operation well before Auckland's Super Rugby side. That's news and sport. I'm Stuart Willey.
0: Mid-Canterbury's best music mix starts now on Hokanui.

0: Wake up your brain with Hokanui Breakfast and the Daily Breakfast Brain Teaser. 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

0: Brittany, before you go, there's something I want you to have.
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5: In this update, a bump in support for New Zealand First in a new poll suggests the coalition would have the numbers to form our next government, even with a boost in support for Labour. Both major parties are level on 28% in the Taxpayers Union Curia poll of 1,000 voters, but Opportunity falls just below the 5% threshold. National's social development spokesperson says drugs are preventing job seekers getting off the benefit. The party's promising to randomly drug test people on the job seeker benefit, doing 10,000 in the first year. Louise Upston says the number of tests would expand depending on how many beneficiaries come back positive. She says it's about getting them work ready.
6: Employers will say they're really keen to take people on, but some of the people that they are presented with can't pass a drug test, and so they can't employ them.
5: ACT says it will maintain onshore and offshore oil and gas exploration and keep deregulating the sector. Its new policy affirms interest in policy changes this term, including fast-tracking mine consents and building an LNG facility. Political reporter Troy Matic has more.
7: ACT wants to remove barriers to building LNG infrastructure, clearer gas storage rules, and to create clearer planning documents for mining government-owned land. Energy and Resources spokesperson Simon Court says responsibly developing resources creates well-paid regional jobs and strengthens domestic supply chains.
5: The Fisheries Minister says it's good to clarify rules on collecting kaimoana as our population changes. From November, recreationally gathering shellfish and mussels from Auckland and Coromandel's rock pools and intertidal zones is banned. Crabs, octopus, prawns, sea cucumbers and squid will have new daily limits. Shane Jones says demographics are changing and everyone needs to get on board with the new rules.
8: Embrace them. If you do not, you will face the full force of the law and the humiliation that comes with that.
5: A climate scientist says New Zealand can't rest on its laurels. A Ministry for Cities, Environment, Regions and Transport report notes carbon dioxide levels are the highest they've been in up to 4.5 million years. Lincoln Agritech principal scientist Roland Stenier says we're making progress, but while New Zealand has about 0.06% of the world's population, we produce 0.17% of global emissions.
9: That doesn't mean we can lean back and point only to others and expect other people around the world to respond and to take action, and we just lean back and leave it there.
5: Christchurch's mayor says ratepayers' money isn't being wasted as a bid for an NRL team goes behind closed doors. The city council's confirmed a feasibility study is complete, but won't reveal how long it took or what it covered. It's already paid a consultant $32,000 to help develop an expansion proposal. Phil Major says a team would cost a lot of money, but he can't say where it would come from.
10: That's where the commercially sensitive bit is. There's people out there that are very keen to assist businesses and that to get things across the line. So all will be revealed, I'm sure, by Christmas.
0: Hokanui Sport.
5: In sport, Dave Rennie doesn't see his first match coaching against the Wallabies as a grudge match. The All Blacks coach was dumped from the Australia role in early 2023, just months out from the World Cup in France. As he prepares to coach the All Blacks in the opening Bledisloe Cup on Saturday, he says he is not the focus.
11: It's not about me. I got no regrets. You know, I got to work with some really good people, people I have a lot of time for, and it's a part of a game that we're involved in, you know. So I enjoyed my time in Japan. I've loved coming back here and working with these guys.
5: Wellington Phoenix men's coach Chris Greenacre is confident of his side's attacking potency ahead of the new A-League football season. Attackers Ifeanyi Eze and Kalu Adamiento combined for 15 goals last season, but both have since left the club. Greenacre's looking to share the load.
12: I think we've shown that we can create those moments, and it's about taking those big opportunities, and I do think we've got the players that can do that. It's not down to any one individual. I think goal scoring's collective, you know, from set pieces, from centre-backs. Everyone needs to contribute more.
5: The Phoenix open their campaign at home against Melbourne Victory on Sunday week. Pre-season drama between Philadelphia 76ers teammates LeBron James and Joel Embiid has been dismissed as fake news. Broadcaster Mike Breen has told a story of how new recruit James scolded Embiid for being late to trainings. King James has replied on social media saying he ain't been late, so stop the lies. While Coach Nurse told reporters Embiid has been impressing in training.
13: He's in great shape. He's been on the practice floor. He's worked very hard. And he looks really great. So it just surprises me that something like that came out right now.
5: The battle for the NRL's Papua New Guinea expansion side, to be called the Chiefs, is set to be decided by a judge, with New Zealand Rugby filing proceedings in the High Court here for a temporary and final stop. The NRL has hit back, saying the New South Wales Blues were in operation well before Auckland's Super Rugby side. That's news and sport. I'm Stuart Willey.
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14: Met Service forecast for Ashburton. A cloudy day to start and drizzle is possible. Then fine breaks developing towards midday. Nor'easterly winds. A high today of 18 degrees and a low of 10 degrees. Tomorrow, cloud clearing and becoming fine in the morning with nor'easterly winds. A high of 21 degrees and a low of 9. And looking ahead to Sunday, a fine day with light winds. High of 25 and a low of 9.
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4: In this update, a welfare commentator says Nationals' proposed changes to welfare don't go far enough. The party wants to cut into payments for those on the job seeker benefit for more than two of the previous 3 years. It also plans to randomly drug test 10,000 beneficiaries next year. Welfare commentator Lindsay Mitchell says people won't go off the benefit into work until there's an income margin between the two.
5: At the moment, especially in households with children, that margin is virtually non-existent. And while it stays like that, there will be people who just, quite rationally, choose not to work.
4: But the Salvation Army is telling National it's pursuing the wrong track in its push to drug test beneficiaries, saying even the Ministry of Social Development's own report in 2018 found it ineffective and a health approach should be taken instead. Meanwhile, the latest poll has no seats in Parliament for Opportunity and a a thin gap between Labour and National. Is senior political reporter Azaria Howell.
6: The Taxpayers Union Curia poll has National on 28.5%, followed closely by Labour on 28.2%. The Greens are at 13.3%, NZ First 12 and ACT 9.2%. Opportunity scores 4.8%, below the Parliament threshold.
4: Such an outcome would see a comfortable re-election for the coalition. Politicians are being urged to kick the politics out of the push to ban sugary drinks in schools. 19 leading public health organisations have signed a letter in today's New Zealand Medical Journal highlighting harms, including unhealthy weight gain, diabetes, dental issues and adverse behaviour. Lead author and Auckland University senior lecturer Gerhard Sunborn says the policy's easy and would deliver benefits on every front.
7: Unfortunately, it's kind of been at the whim of political influence, but it should be supported regardless of what party you represent, similar to the smoke-free campaign.
4: That's news.
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0: Hokanui Sport.
4: In sport, All Blacks midfielder Quinn Tapea believes Damian McKenzie will settle quickly after being thrust into the 10 jersey for the opening Bledisloe Cup test against the Wallabies tomorrow night in Auckland. McKenzie was expected to start again at fullback, but Richie Mo'unga's calf tear on Tuesday has seen him move. Tapea says no one should panic.
11: No, he'd be fine. He's played 80-odd tests in the jersey and 150-odd Super Rugby games, so he's a seasoned vet. You know, he's carried the weight of the Chiefs for a long time. He's no stranger to pressure.
4: The last test McKenzie missed was the 2023 World Cup opener against France in Paris, a run of 40 straight matches. South African pace bowler Kagiso Rubada is out of the first cricket test against Australia with a hamstring injury. That's sport. I'm Jodie Gill.
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0: Weather for Mid-Canterbury.
4: Met Service forecast for Ashburton. A cloudy day to start and drizzle is possible. Then fine breaks developing towards midday. Nor'easterly winds. A high today of 18 degrees and a low of 10 degrees. Tomorrow, cloud clearing and becoming fine in the morning with nor'easterly winds. A high of 21 degrees and a low of 9. And looking ahead to Sunday, a fine day with light winds. High of 25 and a low of 9.
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14: Morena, welcome into your Friday morning with James Wood filling in for Luke. It is the 9th of October already. Can't believe it. Lots of great music coming up in this hour. Christina Aguilera, 660. Kelly Clarkson as well. And soon we're going to talk Career Fest with Mayor Liz McMillan.

0: Mid Canterbury's Hokanui, we've got Mayor Liz McMillan in to talk about Career Fest. Liz, what is Career Fest?
1: So it's an annual event that connects job seekers with local employers. And you're out there trying things at Career Fest, so hands-on interactive experiences. It'll showcase a wide range of career opportunities available right throughout our district and gives people a real taste of jobs and workplaces. And this year we've got about 30 businesses showcasing great career and job opportunities.
0: Amazing. Who is the event for?
1: So it's pretty much for anyone who is looking for a job, students who are looking to go into the workforce. The whole whānau can come down. So, come on down, have a look, see what's out there. It's a great place to start.
0: What can people expect when they arrive?
1: So the showgrounds will kind of feel like a huge interactive workplace. So there'll be a military truck, a bucket truck, diggers, some big transport rigs, trade vehicles, live equipment demonstrations. And then they can also test themselves against police recruitment challenges, try a digger simulator or virtual reality career experience. There's also going to be a DJ there, so that could be a bit of fun. And it's not a careers expo where you just get your brochures and sort of wander past. You actually get really involved.
0: Magic. I used to go to these and just collect up all the pens. How are local students involved?
1: So some of the secondary school students around the district are coming down. They've been transported down, so that will give them a really good opportunity to see what jobs are available in the district.
0: Magic. And there's strong support from employers and training organisations?
1: Yeah, as always, had a really good response from local businesses, local employers, local training providers. So we're looking forward to seeing them all there.
0: Magic. So when and where is Career Fest?
1: So it's on Thursday the 15th of October from 2:30 p.m. And it's down at the Ashburton Showgrounds.
0: Magic. And does it cost anything to get in?
1: No, admission's free, and there's also going to be free burgers, so I'm sure that'll pull a lot of people
0: yum.
1: Along. So yeah, come on down.
0: And where can we find out more info to stay up to date?
1: So there's a Facebook event that you will find, Career Fest, and it's run by the Mayor's Task Force for Jobs in Ashburton.
0: Brilliant. Thank you so much, Mayor Liz. You can jump to Careers Fest at the Ashburton Showgrounds on the 15th of October, 2:30 p.m. Free admission for the whole family. Thank you so much.
1: Thank you.
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0: Eurythmics, here comes the rain again. We've got the weather forecast thanks to Ace Automotive. That rain is not scheduled until the middle of next week. As for today, we're going to reach a high of 18 degrees, currently sitting at 9. Cloudy, there's a drizzle possible again. There were a few spots of rain yesterday, down to 10 overnight. Tomorrow, 21 degrees, cloud clearing, becoming fine in the morning, down to 9. And Sunday, this is glorious, 25 degrees, fine, light winds, and down to 9. And Monday, 22, the kids will be back to school, fine, nor'easterlies developing in the morning. And Tuesday, 28 degrees, brace yourself for this, 28 degrees on a Tuesday, fine, nor'westers. That is the weather forecast, thanks to Ace Automotive.
1: Hi, I'm Nicole Jones. 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

0: Hokanui on your Friday morning with James Wood filling in for Luke. We've got the latest news, sport and weather coming up for you. Then we're back into the music. Kelly Clarkson, Herbs, Shibuzi, the Goo Goo Dolls and Olivia Dean. Right after news, sport and weather.
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3: In this update, the Salvation Army is telling National it's pursuing the wrong track in its push to drug test beneficiaries. The party wants to introduce 10,000 random tests next year for those on the JobSeeker benefit. It also wants to reduce payments from April 2028 to people who've collected JobSeeker payments for two of the previous 3 years. Salvation Army Head of Service Development, Emma Hunter, says drug testing doesn't necessarily drive behaviour change.
4: MSD published in 2018, and it actually determined that the policy was ineffective and that the right response is a health response.
3: But one welfare commentator wants National to go further. Lindsay Mitchell says at the moment there are people who choose not to work because the margin between the benefit and the minimum wage is almost non-existent. Firefighters have been stood down at Queenstown's Walter Peak blaze. The 1,300-hectare scrub fire has now been fully contained. New rules on life jackets come into force around the country today. Everyone on board a vessel up to 6 metres in length must now wear a life jacket. UK police say search warrants they secured to search properties linked to Andrew Mountbatten Windsor were granted incorrectly and must be quashed. But Thames Valley Police say its investigation into allegations of misconduct in public office, which relate to allegations the former Prince Andrew sent government documents to Jeffrey Epstein, remains ongoing. That's news.
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3: In sport, an ace moment for golfer Dan Hillier during the opening round of the Spanish Open on the European Tour.
6: Oh, and he's got it. My goodness me. Electric shot and an electric prize.
3: Hillier's won a new car worth around $125,000 after sinking a hole-in-one, as you heard there, on the 186-yard par 3, 17th. The ball landed about a foot beyond the pin and meandered back into the cup, leaving a cavernous pitch mark. He's finished with a 4-under par 67 to sit in a share of third, one shot off the lead. New Tennis Australia boss Andrew Abdo's added a fashion show to the three-week Australian Open Grand Slam program. That's sport. I'm Jodie Gill.
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2: Weather for Mid-Canterbury.
3: Met Service forecast for Ashburton. A cloudy day to start and drizzle is possible. Then fine breaks developing towards midday. Nor'easterly winds. A high today of 18 degrees and a low of 10 degrees. Tomorrow, cloud clearing and becoming fine in the morning with nor'easterly winds. A high of 21 degrees and a low of 9. And looking ahead to Sunday, a fine day with light.

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Then a fluffy and lolly cake after. Your local breakfast. 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

0: Dreams here on Mid Canterbury's Hokanui Friday morning with James Wood. Well, tomorrow from 9:30 in the morning is the St. David's Church Fair and Garage Sale. It's all happening at 48 Allens Road. There's going to be a fantastic range of home baking, jams, preserves, plants, crafts, and even the popular White Elephant stall. There's also a free bouncy castle and kids games to keep the children entertained, plus a barbecue and morning tea available. There's going to be something for everyone. The St. David's Church Fair and Garage Sale tomorrow morning.
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0: Mid-Canterbury's Hokanui, we've got David on the phone from the Regent Cinema. David, what's coming up for the end of the school holidays?
1: Well, obviously we've got the all of the stuff we're playing at the moment, Forgotten Island, Paw Patrol, Shaun the Sheep. But we have Tad and the Magic Lamp started, which is a cute little continuation of a character called Teddy O'Jones and his adventures across space and time. And for the older kids, Other Mommy, which is an aerobic workout in itself because it'll mess with your heart and you'll be jumping up and down in your seat. So R16, so yeah, just be aware that we won't let you in if you're under 16.
0: Brilliant. And for the slightly older than older adults?
1: Well, Heart of the Beast is still playing. They're Brad Pitt and the Odin the dog. And Verity is still proving very popular for the fans of Colleen Hoover.
0: Magical. Thank you so much, David, from the Regent Cinema on the corner of Wells and Cass Street.
1: You have a good one.

0: Hokanui on your Friday morning. James Wood filling in for Luke. We've got the latest news, sport and weather on the way for you. Then we're back. Jimmy Cliff, Teddy Swims, Katy Perry, Post Malone and the Chainsmokers. That sounds like a hell of a dinner party, doesn't it? All of that after news, sport and weather.
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10: In this update, some advice from a health expert to be realistic about politicians' health policies. The latest NZ Medical Journal editorial reviews various parties' election promises and urges New Zealanders to keep four things in mind. Promises aren't outcomes, workforce is the biggest constraint, health needs a whole system approach, and policies should be measured to see if they would actually work. Author and Medical Journal editor Frank Frizzell says people should be critical.
11: Election promises are easy to make. To deliver. It's really critical to think, do we have the resources for this? And I don't just mean money, I mean the staff and the infrastructure.
10: The lead up to the election is reigniting calls to officially rid our schools of sugary drinks. A letter in today's journal, signed by 19 public health organisations, is urging politicians to band together and commit to a ban. Consumer NZ's welcoming Labor's policy aiming for air travel price transparency. The party wants to force airlines to show real-time airfares and fees up front and require automatic refunds from big airlines when they cancel or significantly change flights. Chief Executive John Duffy says a lot of people don't know their rights when a flight is cancelled or significantly changed. Meanwhile, jumps in support for Labour and NZ First in the latest poll. National tops the Taxpayers Union Courier poll but falls 0.5% to 28.5%. Labour's nipping at its heels on 28.2%, rising 2.3%. Here's senior political reporter Azaria Howell.
12: The Greens have slipped 0.6 to 13.3 and NZ First has rocketed up 3.6 points to 12%. ACT is down 1.3 to 9.2% and Opportunity's 4.8% doesn't get it into Parliament.
10: On these numbers, the Coalition would retain power. That's news.
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10: In sport, golfer Daniel Hillier has won an electric car worth around $125,000 after sinking a hole-in-one on the 186-yard par 3 17th during the opening round of the Spanish Open on the European Tour. He's finished with a 4-under par 67 to sit in a share of third, one shot off the lead. 61-year-old Canadian woman Donna Jean Wilde has broken her own record after holding a plank for 5 hours and 7 seconds at the World Senior Games in Utah. Fans were in awe.
14: Amazing. I usually go for 60 seconds. I mean...
10: Judges rotated through hour-long shifts as Wilde channeled her inner park bench. That's sport. I'm Jodie Gill.
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1: Weather for Mid-Canterbury.
10: Met Service forecast for Ashburton. A cloudy day to start and drizzle is possible. Then fine breaks developing towards midday. Nor'easterly winds. A high today of 18 degrees and a low of 10 degrees. Tomorrow, cloud clearing and becoming fine in the morning with nor'easterly winds. A high of 21 degrees and a low of 9. And looking ahead to Sunday, a fine day with light winds. High of 25 and a low of 9.
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0: Hokanui on your Friday morning. Hope you've had a fab week and it's looking even better for your weekend. Temperatures are starting to climb up there, which is going to be fantastic for the semi-final for the Meads Cup. Mid-Canterbury Hammers versus Thames Valley tomorrow at the Showgrounds, 2 p.m. kickoff.

0: I can see clearly. Mid Canterbury's Hokonui Friday morning with James Wood. A pleasure to have your company this morning. The cost of living continues to be a pain for a majority of the country. Yesterday there were big queues outside the NPD out in the industrial park there as they were queuing up for fuel that was $3.6.6. Some people sat in line for about an hour to get that fuel. For some context, other stations were sitting at around $3.58 and even $3.71. So it could have been well worth the wait if you needed to fuel up yesterday. One of the apps that I use is called Gaspy, G-A-S-P-Y, or Gaspy, and it will give you an up-to-date listing of all the fuel stations in our region, and you as a user can also update that to help other motorists find some cheaper fuel. I know that people are pretty loyal to their fuel stations, and good on them, but every now and then, if you can save yourself $3 or $4, it's got to be worth it, doesn't it?
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0: Okanui with James Wood on your Friday morning. Got the 5 day weather forecast thanks to Ace Automotive. Currently sitting at about 9 degrees out there, but we're going to push to 18. The cloud, it's going to stick around. There's possible drizzle as well. Tomorrow, though, 21 degrees. The cloud clears and becomes fine in the morning. Perfect to watch the Hammers at the showgrounds, 2 p.m. Down to 9 overnight. Sunday, though, glorious 25. And sunshine down to 9 overnight. Monday, the sun is here to stay. 22 degrees. Fine nor'easterlies developing in the morning. And Tuesday, listen to this, 28 degrees on Tuesday. Fine nor'westerlies. But Wednesday, rain and southerlies. Still a high of 18, though. But that rain is in to stay for Thursday as well, down to 13 on Thursday. So get all your outdoor chores done in the next 5 days before it turns. That is the weather forecast, thanks to Ace Automotive.
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0: Hakanui on your Friday morning. It is the 9th of October already. Can't believe it. Lots of great songs coming up before the end of the hour. The Chili's, Prince, Lord and Three Doors Down. But up next, we've got the latest in news, sport and weather.
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3: In this update, worries Labor's latest election promise will push airlines out of the market. The party wants to require airlines to publish airfares, including every fee up front, making the full cost clear. It would mandate automatic refunds when big airlines like Air New Zealand and Jetstar cancel or significantly change flights, and for them to publish data on cancellations and delays. Aviation commentator Irene King says this will only add commercial pressure.
4: Airlines don't want to cancel their services. They generally do it because they are forced to. It's not a discretionary option.
3: A push for officials to take a more targeted approach to protecting children from the flu next season. Vaccines for children from 6 months to 5 years were funded from the start of September. Paediatrician Owen Sinclair hopes efforts extend into early childhood centres next year.
5: The groups that suffer the highest rates are Māori and Pacific, the very young and the very old. So the challenge will be getting it into those groups, which we struggle with in New Zealand.
3: Energy's fast becoming a worry for many of our businesses. ASB's new survey of more than 400 business leaders reveals it's now the second biggest concern behind general economic uncertainty. New rules on life jackets come into force around the country today. Everyone on board a vessel up to 6 metres in length must now wear a life jacket. On average, 17 Kiwis die in boating accidents each year, 95% of them male. That's news.
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3: In sport, All Blacks midfielder Quinn Tapaia believes Damian McKenzie will settle quickly after being thrust into the 10 jersey for the opening Bledisloe Cup test against the Wallabies tomorrow night in Auckland. That follows Richie Mwanga's calf tear. Tapaia says no one should panic because McKenzie is no stranger to pressure. Departing Rooster, Connor Watson has almost given a finger to the team's NRL winning cause. In a piece of delicate goldsmith surgery, he's had a premiership ring extricated from his right hand. The jewellery got stuck and he couldn't dislodge the pesky bauble himself. Watson was denied the chance to play in the final against the Knights due to concussion. By way of consolation, coach Trent Robinson gifted the 30-year-old his own ring. That's sport. I'm Jodie Gill.
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2: Weather for Mid-Canterbury.
3: Met Service forecast for Ashburton. A cloudy day to start and drizzle is possible. Then fine breaks developing towards midday. Nor'easterly winds. A high today of 18 degrees and a low of 10 degrees. Tomorrow, cloud clearing and becoming fine in the morning with nor'easterly winds. A high of 21 degrees and a low of 9. And looking ahead to Sunday, a fine day with light winds. High of 25 and a low of 9.
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0: Mid-Canterbury's Hokanui Friday morning with James Wood. Hope you've had a fabulous week so far and your weekend is looking even better. There's lots of things to do this weekend. The St. David's Church Fair on Saturday morning, and then at 2 p.m. at the Ashburton AMP Showgrounds, the Hammers versus Thames Valley for the Meads Cup semi-final. And then on Sunday it is Bathurst as well. So lots of ways to fill your weekend, and Sunday is going to be sitting at a glorious 25 degrees, so that's exciting to look forward to. Coming up, we've got Coltrane, but right now it's the Chili's.

0: can't stop the spirits when I need you. 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

0: Mid-Canterbury's Hokanui Friday morning with James Wood filling in for Luke. Earlier in the week was the leaders debate, Christopher Luxon versus Chris Hipkins. It was a very interesting watch, to say the least. Lots of talking over each other, which I didn't appreciate. And more policy announcements come out of all parties as the week progresses. Remember that there's a slight change this year for voting. You must be enrolled to vote and have your details up to date by end of day on the 25th of October in order for your vote to count. You can no longer rock up to the polling station on election day and enrol there. You must have it all up to date by the 25th of October. Most people, that's probably okay. You would have been sent a pack in the mail a month or two ago, and that would have had your details on it. If you didn't get that, then there's probably cause for not concern, but you need to follow up on that. And then general election day is the 7th of November. It's getting to be interesting and exciting stuff.
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0: Prince, 1999 here on Hokanui with James Wood on your Friday morning. Take me back to the supermarket prices of 1999. Maybe that's too much to ask. We've got the birthday book, thanks to the team at Harvey's Bakehouse on Creek Road. Two entries in for tomorrow. Dougie Peacock is turning 10 years old tomorrow and goes to Wakanui School. Loves rugby with much love from mum and dad. Happy birthday tomorrow for you, Dougie. And another one for tomorrow is Anton Tub, turning 6 years old and goes to St. Joseph's School with love from mum, dad and Izzy. Big happy birthday to both of you. And if it is your birthday out there today, a very big happy birthday to you as well. And we're dishing out a delicious cake thanks to the team at Harvey's Bakehouse. This week it goes to George and Emily Blaine, twins. Big happy birthday to you guys. They have a sibling called Henry and they go to Allington School. Unfortunately, I have no contact details for the parents of George and Emily Blaine. So if you know a parent out there with twins that go to Allington School, George and Emily, get them to get in touch with us on the Hokanui Ashburton Facebook page so I can give them the details about how to get themselves a delicious cake from Harvey's Bakehouse.
1: I do my makeup in somebody else's car.

0: Hokanui on your Friday morning. Glad to see it. Lots of great songs coming up in the next hour. The Dance Exponents, Jonas Brothers, Supergroove and Taylor Swift. But up next, we've got the latest in news, sport and weather.
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9: In this update, a push for the public to properly scrutinise politicians' health promises and remember the limitations. The latest NZ Medical Journal editorial reviews various parties' health policies. It's urging New Zealanders to remember that promises aren't outcomes and they should be measured on achievability based on resources. Author and journal editor Professor Frank Frizzell says it's worth noting bigger parties are often more conservative as they're more likely to have to deliver.
10: The smaller parties are often a bit more exuberant and often make promises which they're unlikely to have to deliver on, so therefore they can promise what they want.
9: Meanwhile, potential benefits for both consumers and airlines in Labor's aviation policy. The party wants to make large airlines immediately refund customers after cancellations and for them to publish data on cancellations and delays. It would also require them to display all fees on airfares up front. Consumer NZ CEO John Duffy says this could help out travellers, ultimately driving up competition.
11: If you know that a particular airline performs extremely badly and is unreliable, you might choose to fly with an alternative airline.
9: A youth-led push to get young Kiwis enrolled to vote is hitting the road. Around 37% of 18 to 24-year-olds aren't enrolled to vote, with On A Roll starting a week-long hikoi from Wellington to Ōtara. And the latest poll has no seats in Parliament for Opportunity and a razor-thin gap between Labour and National. Without Opportunity in the mix, if numbers from the Taxpayers Union Courier poll come to pass, the coalition would be returned with a 10-seat majority. The new Dunedin Hospital outpatient building will welcome its first patients on Monday. The five-storey, 15,000 square metre Whare Matutu is the first completed clinical building in the new Dunedin Hospital project. It brings specialist outpatient, diagnostic and day procedures services together with new digital check-in and signage technology. That's news.
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9: In sport, Wallabies coach Les Kiss has underlined the importance of his first test in charge against the All Blacks tomorrow night. Kiss took over the reins from Joe Smith in July and is undefeated through three internationals. As Australia looked to end a variety of unfriendly records, chiefly 24 years without the Bledisloe Cup and a 40-year drought against New Zealand at Auckland's Eden Park, Kiss says the fixture resonates.
14: It's not just another game. It's a big game, definitely. You know, they're the team I have huge respect for, and I know our team do.
9: Golfer Daniel Hilliers won an electric car worth around $125,000 after sinking a hole-in-one during the first round of the Spanish Open on the European Tour. At sport, I'm Jodie Gill.
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1: Weather for Mid-Canterbury.
9: Met Service forecast for Ashburton. A cloudy day to start and drizzle is possible. Then fine breaks developing towards midday. Nor'easterly winds. A high today of 18 degrees and a low of 10 degrees. Tomorrow, cloud clearing and becoming fine in the morning with nor'easterly winds. A high of 21 degrees and a low of 9. And looking ahead to Sunday, a fine day with light winds. High of 25 and a low of 9.
1: We don't just share the stories of Mid-Canterbury, we live them. 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Hokanui Breakfast with Luke Howden and Newman's Tyres.
0: Hokanui on your Friday morning. It's going to be a pretty good day out there, I think. Coming up next, we're going to talk to Carolyn Clough from Advance Ashburton about scholarship season, which opened at the beginning of the month, closes at the end of the month. So if that's something that may be helpful to you, we'll chat more detail with her next.

His guilty pleasure? A crumbed fish from Netherby Fish Shop with a splash of tomato sauce. Your local breakfast, Hokanui Breakfast with Luke Howden.

0: Mid-Canterbury's Hokanui. It is scholarship season for Advance Ashburton, and we've got Carolyn Clough in to chat. Carolyn, how did these scholarships from Advance Ashburton come about?
1: So the way Advance Ashburton works, James, is that generous local people want to support things in Mid-Canterbury, causes and organisations. They want to make a better Mid-Canterbury now and into the future. And one of the ways some of our donors do that is by supporting us to provide scholarships.
0: Are there different scholarships available, or is it just for people going to university?
1: Oh, there so are. So our three main categories are tertiary education and further education, personal development and industry training. So people who are doing apprenticeships can apply for a scholarship, and it might help them to buy some tools or fund their travel to courses or whatever it is. Basically any form of education where there is a fee attached.
0: Amazing. And how do people know if they're eligible for a scholarship?
1: Pretty much anybody is eligible if they live here in Mid-Canterbury and they are a New Zealand citizen or a New Zealand resident. They will be eligible for at least one of our scholarships.
0: Magic. And what does the application process look like?
1: It's really simple. You just go online and fill out an application form. Then our panels will assess those applications, review them and shortlist them. So some people will be asked to come in for an interview, and then the selections for the scholarships are made from there. So you don't need to know about which scholarship you want to apply for. We do that for you. You just apply.
0: Brilliant. And when do you find out if you've got a scholarship?
1: So the scholarship presentation ceremony is on the 27th of January, but we're going to tell you just before Christmas whether or not you've got a scholarship this year.
0: That would be a great Christmas present to receive.
1: Absolutely.
0: And how do we apply?
1: Go online to www.advanceashburton.org.nz. Follow us on Facebook and Instagram. We're posting every day about our scholarships on there at the moment.
0: Amazing. 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So if you are heading to further education, this could be for you to help get some dollars in the bank. Thank you so much, Carolyn.
1: Thank you.
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0: The Jonas Brothers here on Hokanui Friday morning with James Wood. Well, if you've been to the likes of Kmart and even Farmers, there are Christmas decorations loading up these shelves. I know it seems earlier. Today is the 9th of October, and some of these things were out right at the end of September. There's also Halloween decorations right next to some of these things. But it does make me wonder, is it too early to A, start putting your Christmas tree up? Probably. Is it B, too early to start listening to the odd Christmas song, sneaking that in there as well? It's not too early to start buying presents. I will say that it helps spread out that financial load if you can, and then, you know, doesn't pile up on the 24th of December and you've got to rush out and get six different presents. But it does make me wonder, is it still too early to also start watching a Christmas movie? I know it is the 9th of October. And when is not too early? Is it from the beginning of November?
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0: Friday morning with James Wood. We've got the latest news, sport and weather coming up for you. And then we're back into the music. Ella Langley, Black Eyed Peas, No Doubt, Duke Dumont and Matchbox 20 before the end of the hour.
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3: In this update, a suggestion Nationals proposed changes for JobSeeker beneficiaries could push more children into poverty. The party wants to introduce 10,000 random drug tests for job-hunting beneficiaries. It also wants to reduce payments from April 2028 for people who have collected it for two of the previous 3 years, with a smaller cut for those with children. Salvation Army Head of Service Development Emma Hunter says benefit reductions can cause suffering for both the beneficiary and their dependents.
4: When we have 169,000 children in material hardship, these kind of decisions risk driving more children into that situation. And we know that the experience of material hardship can be lifelong.
3: Businesses are calling for more certainty amidst the closure of yet another manufacturing plant. Tokyo-listed company Harima Chemicals will withdraw from New Zealand subsidiary Lauter NZ and stop production at its Mount Maunganui plant next year. 45 jobs are at risk. A boost to flu protections for our little ones. In response to a surge in winter cases, jabs became fully funded in September for children aged 6 months to 5 years old. Health New Zealand says vaccines are still important even for those who have already had flu this season, with doses available into the new year. Police are appealing for information after the discovery of a mysterious large pool of human blood in Wellington. Officers were called to Coote Street in Rangitai on Sunday night to reports of blood in a pedestrian tunnel. That's news.
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1: Hokanui Sport.
3: In sport, Damien McKenzie's welcomed the chance to return to the 10 jersey for tomorrow's Bledisloe Cup rugby opener against the Wallabies in Auckland. Richie Mo'unga was named internally at first five, but succumbed to a calf injury on Tuesday. McKenzie has started all seven tests in Dave Rennie's coaching era at fullback, but says he's had enough time to get across the detail for a positional switch.
6: I had a couple of opportunities to run at 10 throughout the week and, you know, feeling good, feeling ready to go and confident with the way we're going about things and looking forward to the challenge.
3: Formula One driver Valtteri Bottas has reached Singapore for this weekend's Grand Prix after a 419-kilometre, four-day journey via bike from Sepang. His adventure included bunny hopping a snake and evading a rogue pooch. That's sport. I'm Jodie Gill.
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1: Weather for Mid-Canterbury.
3: Met Service forecast for Ashburton. A cloudy day to start and drizzle is possible. Then fine breaks developing towards midday. Nor'easterly winds. A high today of 18 degrees and a low of 10 degrees. Tomorrow, cloud clearing and becoming fine in the morning with nor'easterly winds. A high of 21 degrees and a low of 9. And looking ahead to Sunday, a fine day with light winds. High of 25 and a low of 9.
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0: Hokanui on your Friday morning. It's shaping up to be a pretty good day out there. Last day of the school holidays, the last weekday of the school holidays. And if you're looking for something to do to kill some a bit of the boredom, jump onto the District Council's website and look up their What's On guide. Here's Ella Langley. Just when I

0: Black Eyed Peas, I got a feeling tonight's going to be a good night. Tomorrow, well, the weekend is going to be pretty fabulous, actually. There's the St. David's Church Fair and Garage Sale happening from 9:30 tomorrow morning on Allens Road, 48 Allens Road. There's a fantastic range of home baking, jams, preserves. The White Elephant stall is also there, and a free bouncy castle for the kids to keep them entertained. Then, just before 2 p.m, you can head down to the Ashburton AMP Showgrounds to cheer on the Hammers versus Thames Valley. 2 p.m. kickoff, and this is semi-final for the Meads Cup. And on Sunday from 1:30 is Bathurst 1000. That's all happening on Sky Sports. So if you don't have Sky Sport at home like me, then you need to find a mate to go and hang out with for the afternoon. There'll be plenty of establishments around town playing this as well, including the RSA. It is all happening this weekend.
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Just a Girl, no doubt, Mid-Canterbury's Honkanui James Wood, looking after you on your Friday morning. We've got the brain teaser thanks to Specsavers. Pop around and see the team there on Cass Street. The brain teaser this morning is only 1 in 10. So just 10% of people are able to do this in the morning. What is it? 1 in 10 can do this in the morning. It is wake up without an alarm. The old relying on the body clock. I don't rely on the body clock, but the body clock knows that it is time to wake up, and sometimes that wake up is 2 a.m. when my alarm is set for 5 a.m. It doesn't help when I'm covering breakfast. The body clock says, no, is now the time? No. Is now the time? No. But we'll get there. The tiredness will go away eventually. 1 in 10 people can wake up in the morning without an alarm. Big thanks to Specsavers for the brain teaser.

0: Hokanui on your Friday morning. James Wood filling in for Luke. We've got the latest news, sport and weather coming up for you. Then we're back into the music. Stellar Lefty 660, who were on stage at the Royal Albert Hall last night. Holy crap. And Vance Joy and the Cranberries in there for you too. But right now, it's the latest in news, sport and weather.
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9: In this update, potential for issues to emerge as Labor pledges to open the skies to more competition. The party's new aviation policies include requiring airlines to publicly report delays or cancellations and make big airlines automatically refund flights during cancellations or changes. It could also open up access to more airport infrastructure so smaller airlines can grow and compete. Travel Agents Association CEO Julie White says Labor needs to be careful it's not over-regulating airlines.
10: As a business, when you have an additional cost come to your business, you have to do two things. You either decide to absorb it or you pass it on.
9: A paediatrician is hopeful child flu prevention efforts will be rolled out earlier next year. Flu vaccines for children aged 6 months to 5 years became fully funded from the start of September. Health New Zealand data shows uptake increased from just over 1,000 doses in the 2 weeks before the change to close to 4,000 in the 20 days after. Māori paediatrician Owen Sinclair says it's good, but he's concerned at how reactionary the process has been.
11: You know, having high rates of uptake after the peak of the flu season, not sure whether it's a sign of it all.
9: The Supercross event due to turn Christchurch's new stadium into a dirt bike track's been cancelled. The FIM World Supercross Championship was set to make its New Zealand debut at 1NZ Stadium in December, but has cancelled the rest of its 2026 season while it continues talks with potential investors about its future. A popular student-run event raising awareness of men's mental health is expanding to Dunedin. Otago University students will run around campus for 12 hours straight today as part of its first Run 72 event. It's held at Canterbury University each year and being brought to Dunedin by student group Heavy Breathers and Christchurch charity Lads Without Labels. Events manager Meg Thomas says there's a real need for an event like this in Dunedin.
12: That's feedback that we get all the time is like, can you come to Dunedin? We need this in Dunedin. And so Run 72 Otago is kind of the first little introduction to possibly a lads down in Dunedin.
9: That's news.
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9: In sport, an understated Daniel Hilliers won an electric car with around $125,000 during the first round of the Spanish Open on the European Tour. That's come after belting an 8-iron to sink a hole-in-one on the 186-yard par 3 17th. Hilliers says the execution was hardly something you'd find in the Royal and Ancient St Andrews Handbook.
14: To be honest, I towed it quite a bit. Wasn't too happy with the strike. Telling it to go the whole way, but it kind of hung in the air for a little bit longer than I thought.
9: Hilliers finished with a 4-under par 67 to sit in a share of third, one shot off the lead. New Tennis Australia boss Andrew Abdo's added a fashion show to the three-week Australian Open Grand Slam program. That's sport. I'm Jodie Gill.
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1: Weather for Mid-Canterbury.
9: Met Service forecast for Ashburton. A cloudy day to start and drizzle is possible, then fine breaks developing towards midday. Nor'easterly winds. A high today of 18 degrees and a low of 10 degrees. Tomorrow, cloud clearing and becoming fine in the morning with nor'easterly winds. A high of 21 degrees and a low of 9. And looking ahead to Sunday, a fine day with light winds. High of 25 and a low of 9.
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0: till the lights go out.
1: Mid Canterbury's Hokanui Friday morning with James Wood. That was 660. And this is them last night in the Royal Albert Hall. How utterly amazing is that? Little old 660 from a flat in Dunedin playing at the Royal Albert Hall. How special is that for the lads? Coming up before the end of the hour, the dudes, Vance Joy. And right now it is Kim Wilde.

0: Mid-Canterbury's Hokanui, we've got David on the phone from the Regent Cinema. David, what's coming up for the end of the school holidays?
1: Well, obviously we've got the all of the stuff we're playing at the moment, Forgotten Island, Paw Patrol, Shaun the Sheep. But we have Tad and the Magic Lamp started, which is a cute little continuation of a character called Taddy O'Jones and his adventures across space and time. And for the older kids, Other Mommy, which is an aerobic workout in itself because it'll mess with your heart and you'll be jumping up and down in your seat. So R16, so yeah, just be aware that we won't let you in if you're under 16.
0: Brilliant. And for the slightly older than older adults?
1: Well, Heart of the Beast is still playing. They're Brad Pitt and the Odin the Dogs. And Verity is still proving very popular for the fans of Colleen Hoover.
0: Magical. Thank you so much, David, from the Regent Cinema on the corner of Wells and Cass Street.
1: You have a good one.
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The Dudes, Be Mine Tonight here on Mid Canterbury's Hokanui. James Wood filling in for Luke on your Friday morning. The Pakeke Lions Charity Market is back for another year, happening on the 7th and 8th of November at the showgrounds in the HIP shed. Recycled household goods. So if you're thinking about clearing out the house, getting rid of a few bits and pieces, hold off. You can drop them off there from the 3rd of November, and then the actual sale day. The 7th and 8th of November for the Pakeke Lions Charity Market.

0: Mid-Canterbury's Hokanui, the station playing you the best music mix. James Wood filling in for Luke Howden. It's shaping up to be not a bad day out there. There could be the odd spot of drizzle, but 18 degrees is going to be okay. Actually, tomorrow we get to 21 and hopefully the cloud departs. Sunday is looking pretty good as well. 25 degrees and sunshine. That might be the chance to crank out the barbecue. Have yourself a barbecue on Sunday in the sunshine. The sunshine doesn't last though. Wednesday, Thursday, it's looking pretty dark and cloudy ahead with rain possible. So if you've got outside chores, pays to get those done in the next few days. Coming up for the end of the hour, Billy Idol and Pink.
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0: Benson Boone, pretty slowly, Mid-Canterbury's Hokanui, James Wood in for Luke Howden on your Friday morning. It is the 9th of October, crazy, eh? That is my lot, done and dusted for the day. I hope you have yourself a fabulous Friday. There's a lot happening this weekend, including the Salmon Run in Rakaia. That's happening tomorrow. There's the St. David's Church Fair happening tomorrow as well. And at 2 p.m. kickoff, the Ashburton Showgrounds, Mid-Canterbury's Hammers versus Thames Valley in a semi-final for the Meads Cup. So that'll be a fantastic watch. And, of course, Sunday is Bathurst Day as well. I hope you have yourself a fantastic Friday. I'll be back on air tomorrow morning from 7.
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10: In this update, hopes New Zealand can sustain tourist numbers later into the year with a huge number on the cards. Aviation and tourism consulting firm ISD Partners is forecasting we'll hit pre-COVID peaks early next year with help from extra overseas flights and routes. It predicts at least 400,000 more international travellers than last summer. Tourism Holdings Limited CEO Grant Webster says it's now about keeping the momentum up.
11: A lot of tourism businesses only make money 4 months of the year. So if we can turn that into six, then we're really utilising the assets of the tourism industry a lot more effectively.
10: Some advice from a health expert to be realistic about politicians' health policies. The latest New Zealand Medical Journal editorial reviews various parties' election promises and urges New Zealanders to keep four things in mind. Promises aren't outcomes, workforce is the biggest constraint, health needs a whole system approach, and policy should be measured to see if they would actually work. Author and Medical Journal editor Frank Frizzell says people should be critical.
12: Election promises are easy to make, hard to deliver. It's really critical to think, do we have the resources for this? And I don't just mean money, I mean the staff and the infrastructure.
10: And in the same journal, politicians are being urged to kick the politics out of the push to ban sugary drinks in schools. 19 leading public health organisations have signed a letter in today's edition highlighting the harms they cause. Lead author and Auckland University senior lecturer Gerhard Sunborn says the policy's easy and would deliver benefits on every front.
13: Unfortunately, it's kind of been at the whim of political influence, but it should be supported regardless of what party you represent, similar to the smoke-free campaign.
10: Concerns automatic refunds on cancelled flights could stir up some trouble for travellers. Labor's campaigning on a number of policies aimed at air travel price transparency, including making airlines show real-time fares and fees up front. It would also require automatic refunds from big airlines when they cancel or significantly change flights. Travel Agents Association CEO Julie White says travellers should be given the option to jump on another flight. That's news.
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9: Hokanui Sport.
10: In sport, a fifth career hole-in-one, but the most lucrative to date for golfer Daniel Hillier during the first round of the Spanish Open on the European Tour. He's won an electric car worth around $125,000 after acing the 186-yard par 3 17th with an 8-iron. But the achievement brought a valid question.
16: How are you going to get it back to New Zealand?
17: Yeah, I don't know. It's going to be a long drive, though. I know that much.
10: Hillier's in a share of third, courtesy of a 4-under par 67. That's one shot off the lead. Red Bull's 2025 financial report has confirmed that former team principal Christian Horner received a $179 million pre-tax payout when he was let go with 6 years left on his contract. That's sport. I'm Malcolm Jordan.
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9: Weather for Mid-Canterbury.
18: Met Service forecast for Ashburton. A cloudy day to start and drizzle is possible. Then fine breaks developing towards midday. Nor'easterly winds. A high today of 18 degrees and a low of 10 degrees. Tomorrow, cloud clearing and becoming fine in the morning with nor'easterly winds. A high of 21 degrees and a low of 9. And looking ahead to Sunday, a fine day with light winds. High of 25 and a low of 9.
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0: Wake up your brain with Hokanui Breakfast and the Daily Breakfast Brain Teaser. 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
4: 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This Friday on The Country, Jamie Mackay talks to Earth Sciences New Zealand, diving into the forecasts you need to stay ahead, thanks to Halo Systems. With the average dairy cow producing plenty of effluent nutrients, Halo can help you know exactly where your effluent is going and make the most of the nutrients you already own. 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
8: In this update, New Zealand First's deputy leader is cautious about National's welfare plan, likening it to law enforcement practices in the United States. National wants to randomly drug test those on the job seeker benefit and reduce how much they get if they've been on it for two of the previous 3 years. Shane Jones says he agrees that people should be encouraged to re-enter the workforce.
9: But I'd be very, very wary about giving the state additional arbitrary powers like some version of an ICE officer wandering around looking for vagrants and migrants in America.
8: Expats in London have just heard from political leaders in a push to drive up overseas voting. The event, run by Every Kiwi Vote Counts, has just wrapped up, with parties pitching their policies and taking questions from the room, packed with hundreds. The organisation says the number of New Zealanders overseas is a similar size to the South Island electoral population, yet only 1 in 10 vote. London-based Kiwi Bruce Kidd was at the event and says housing, student loans and Indigenous rights were key topics.
10: I would say there was definitely more support for the Labour Party, the Green Party and the Opportunities Party. They definitely got a warmer reception from the crowd.
8: A warning, New Zealand is not immune amidst an alarming decline in wildlife populations. World Wildlife Fund's latest report finds globally they've declined by an average of 73% since 1970. The authors say it poses an existential threat to economic stability, with half of the global GDP depending on nature. But it flags it's possible to reverse, with populations of wild tigers, green sea turtles and bluefin tuna recovering. WWF New Zealand Interim CEO Abby Reynolds says this country has one of the highest proportions of threatened indigenous species in the world. Firefighters will continue with today's planned industrial action after finding no resolution from a pay offer they've called disrespectful. It's believed to be two annual 2.2% hikes. Civilian casualties are growing in Ukraine, with at least 70 killed in Russian strikes in the last 2 days. That includes at least 30 civilians killed in an attack on 2 buses. That's news.
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0: Hokanui Sport.
8: In sport, Formula One driver Valtteri Bottas has reached Singapore for this weekend's Grand Prix after a 419-kilometre, four-day journey via bike from Sepang. Bottas outlines an adventure which included meeting a couple of snakes that he described as really chill.
13: I'm really glad I did it because I saw pretty much the whole of Malaysia in a few days, you know, and the wild side of it, like the jungles, the plantations.
8: A late change for Canterbury after Shafi Hucky's call-up to the All Blacks as injury cover for the Bledisloe Cup tests in Auckland and Sydney. He was initially named on the right wing for Sunday's NPC quarterfinal against Waikato in Christchurch. Isaac Hutchinson will now wear the 14 jersey after last featuring on September 5 against the same opposition. That's sport. I'm Malcolm Jordan.
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0: Weather for Mid-Canterbury.
15: Met Service forecast for Ashburton. A cloudy day to start and drizzle is possible. Then fine breaks developing towards midday. Nor'easterly winds. A high today of 18 degrees and a low of 10 degrees. Tomorrow, cloud clearing and becoming fine in the morning with nor'easterly winds. A high of 21 degrees and a low of 9. And looking ahead to Sunday, a fine day with light winds. High of 25 and a low of 9.
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7: In this update, Nationals unveiled a plan to help farmers and growers capture more rain and have continued access to fertiliser. It says both are critical for producing food for New Zealand and to export. Business reporter Michael Sergal has the details.
8: The plan includes the country's first long-term water infrastructure pipeline and $300 million in loans for building water storage. It includes national standards for on-farm water storage and irrigation. Nationals also looking to negotiate fertiliser security agreements and provide funding for producing local nitrogen and transitioning from gas to electricity.
7: The US has announced it'll make a firing squad execution a public event. Former army psychiatrist Nadal Hassan killed 13 and wounded dozens when he opened fire at Texas base Fort Hood in 2009. Secretary of War Pete Hegseth says he'll be executed by a firing squad in December, the first US military death sentence in more than 60 years. He told Real America's Voice this was a radical Islamist attack in uniform.
9: We'll make sure that people are able to watch it, that it's public, because people need to understand that there's serious consequences for these types of things.
7: A senior Labour MP says Nationals using victims of abuse in care as political footballs. Labour's promising to establish an independent redress system for victims, but didn't include it in its fiscal plan. Nationals' Nicola Willis claims that's a hole in its promises with no explanation of how it'll be funded. But Labour's Willow Jean Prime says the system will be designed alongside victims and it's too early to say what it'll cost. She claims that Nationals using a huge win for survivors for political gain. The Firefighters Union believes the governing body's latest offer gives more reason to escalate strike action. Fire and Emergency says there's no justification for the professional firefighters continuing planned industrial action today while members are considering a settlement. There's been a lengthy rift over negotiations on pay and conditions, with the latest offer believed to be two annual 2.2% salary rises. Union National Secretary Watty Watson says systemic issues still aren't being addressed.
10: Representatives of NZPFU will be expecting our members to vote down that disgraceful and disrespectful offer.
7: That's news. In sport, the Wallabies have kept the back three that beat the Springboks intact for their first tilt at the All Blacks this year. Coach Les Kiss has opted against moving Joseph Suali'i into the midfield to cover the injured absence of Hunter Paisami. Instead, Suali'i will start on the left wing with Max Jorgensen on the right and Tom Wright at fullback. KISS says that trio have delivered a return on investment in the year.
11: We know that aerial game is pretty important, and both Max and Joseph did very well last week. I've no doubt it's going to be important again, so fingers crossed that works.
7: Red Bull's former team principal Christian Horner received a payout of $179 million before tax after he was let go with 6 years left on his contract. That's sport. I'm Malcolm Jordan.
12: The country weather with Halo Systems. Northland, Auckland and Coromandel. Mainly fine for today, partly cloudy and the chance of a shower for tomorrow, more frequent in Northland at night. Waikato, Whanganui, also Bay of Plenty and the Central High Country. Partly cloudy with isolated showers in the afternoons and evenings. Gisborne to Wairarapa, occasional drizzle, patchy in Wairarapa. Manawatu to Wellington, mainly fine. Nelson to Fiordland, mostly fine with isolated showers about Buller. Marlborough to Southland, mainly fine inland with isolated showers developing tomorrow afternoon. And the Chatham Islands, cloudy with possible drizzle tomorrow evening. Halo Systems, monitor, manage, maximise farm performance. Jamie Mackay and the country is next.
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0: Good afternoon, New Zealand. Welcome to the country, brought to you by Isuzu and Farmlands. I think we played this song earlier in the week, repeating ourselves. And there's a good reason for it. This is Dave Dobbin and Herbs from that magnificent movie, Foot Rot Flats, 40th anniversary. They're going to re-release it and remaster it. It's going to be in a cinema near you in January. Really looking forward to that one. We're going to talk to a man who voiced two of the characters in the original movie, and no doubt will still be voicing them in the remastered one, Peter Hayden. Chris Brandolino kicks the country off today from Earth Sciences New Zealand. We're going to publish, I think tomorrow morning, a piece that Chris has written, What Growers Need to Know This Season, ahead of the El Nino. I'm too scared to say Super El Nino because I'll get my head bitten off. Hunter McGregor's our guy in Shanghai. Will find out what he is up to and have a look at local holidays. How many holidays do you get in a communist country like China? And local meat prices. Today's panel, Rowena Duncombe. Remember her? And Riley Kennedy from Business Desk. And just because we can and just because we want to lighten things up a bit on a Friday, we're going to wrap it with Jeremy Rooks, lifestyle farmer, hobbyist from Canterbury. Going to let him off the chain. And we haven't even got a dump button here on the country. I'm a wee bit worried about that. So if you're listening, Jeremy, keep it seemly. Okay, let's talk weather. Slice of heaven,
1: yeah. Weather on the country with Halo Systems. Monitor, manage, maximise farm performance.
0: I will be wasting my time asking our first guest, Chris Brandolino, if he remembers Foot Rot Flats, the iconic movie and iconic comic strip from 1986, because you would have been a boy in short pants in the United States back then, Chris.
2: A boy.
0: Well, I'm assuming you wore short pants.
2: You're assuming that. You're giving me a lot of. Who said I wore pants?
0: Well, okay. I don't know. Well, it's better than a full-length skirt. Anyhow, let's not go there, Chris. So talk to me, because we're publishing this tomorrow. I'm assuming Jane Ferguson, okay, our online editor, gave it to me. She said, you need to talk to Chris Brandolino about this. Okay. Apparently, we're publishing it tomorrow at 5.45 a.m., just before the best of the country airs on News Talk ZB. El Nino 2026, What Growers Need to Know This Season by Chris Brandolino. Come on, Chris, throw us a bone. Give us a sneak preview.
2: Well, we're already seeing it. Now, look, to be fair, the impacts of El Nino, you know, or the weather patterns, I should say, that are associated with El Nino, they're not being felt evenly across New Zealand. I think if you talk to farmers in Southland, which I was down there for 3 days and spoke with a lot of rural sector groups, you know, real wet. September was absolutely, I'll use clean language, a pain in the bum. And, you know, so they're really feeling the effects there. However, dryness really hasn't emerged evenly elsewhere. I think in Northland, areas in eastern Northland have seen some pretty profound dryness, and also other parts of New Zealand starting to see dryness emerge. But it's been sort of uneven. But that is going to evolve and change, Jamie. I think for the next couple of weeks, we are going to see some kind of, irregular conditions, some congruent with El Nino and some not. But once we get to the last sort of week of October and beyond, I do think we will reemerge into that more persistent El Nino weather pattern where we have westerly quarter winds, so that's north of west, south of west, the increased odds for rain and wind for the western and lower South Island, Southland. And then that means, obviously, increased chances for dryness for places like the northern and eastern part of the North Island. We also have to consider the eastern South Island and the northern South Island, Jamie, but there's a bit more uncertainty there if dryness will be a problem or not, just because there may be some scenarios where some rain does get in. But we think for the eastern and northern part of the North Island, the dryness signal is a bit more profound.
0: Hey, it's good. And we'll touch on this one with Rural News with Michelle, no doubt. Federated Farmers is welcoming National's announcement of a scheme to help get water storage projects built, saying reliable access to water is vital for farming's future and for New Zealand's economic success. I'm really hot on this one, and I note that Labor came out with the water storage policy earlier in the week as well. And I think it's critical, Chris, as we adapt to climate change, that one of the best things we can do in this country is store water.
2: Yeah, well, look, I mean, Mother Nature, she's going to give us more ends of the extreme, I think, as we go forward. I mean, that's just what the information, the science tells us, is that there'll be less of these Goldilocks zone times. I mean, they'll happen, I suppose, but we are going to see more feast or famine, or more, you know, basically on one end of the spectrum or the other, too much water or too little water. So Mother Nature is certainly going to make things more challenging from a water resource perspective.
0: What can we look forward to? We've talked about what might happen in the future. What can we look forward to, say, in the next week? We're coming up to Labor Weekend. What are we, two weekends away from that? So Labor Weekend is synonymous with wind.
2: Look, I think over the next few days, basically through the weekend, I think eastern part of the North Island gets some showers. And I know you're probably thinking, well, Chris, how can that be true? You said dryness there. Look, both can be true. I can tell you your marriage is going to be great for the next 6 months. It doesn't mean you won't get in an argument for a week, right? But this is sort of the weather pattern that is irregular. So over the next few days, I think some showers for the top of the eastern part of the North Island. I think as we look ahead to say Monday, Sunday night, Monday, we'll see some rain maybe in the Waikato. Got to watch some heavier rain next week, Jamie. So places in the western South Island Tuesday, Wednesday of next week could see a good drop of rain. That may spill over into eastern Otago, your neck of the woods, and that'll likely come with some wind and warmth. Going to be some really warm days. Holy smokes, Jamie. I really think the next several days into early next week, there's going to be some unusually warm weather through about Wednesday, maybe even Thursday if you're in Hawke's Bay. And then after that, I think we'll start to see that pattern get into more El Nino-like pattern, as I say, but not until later on into October, more persistently. And the reason that is, Jamie, high pressure generally favors areas near and northwest of New Zealand, and low pressure generally favors south of the country over the Southern Ocean. And those two are like cogs working together to give us our westerly wind. I will say this lastly. We got to keep in mind, folks, if I'm handing out slices of blang pie, El Nino historically gets about 25%. So with a super El Nino, maybe that slice of blang pie is higher. In fact, it is, but it's not 100%. So it's really, really important to remember there are other forces influencing our weather. It's not just El Nino. And that does mean we can get weather conditions, i.e. what we're going to see for the next week or two, that are completely against the grain of what you would expect. And it's important that we keep that in mind going through spring and summer, that we can find periods where it's like, oh, this isn't like El Nino. Sure, that can happen. But our expectation is that when we take the longer view, several months, these are the sorts of patterns that are favored. Hopefully that makes sense.
0: Yeah, maybe plan for the worst and hope for the best. I mean, forewarned is forearmed. How many other cliches can I throw in there, Chris? Always good to chat to my favorite weatherman on the country on a Friday.
2: On a Friday.
0: You can't be greedy. But Chris Brandolino there from Earth Sciences New Zealand. Going to try and keep it reasonably politically free today. I don't know how we'll get on. I don't know. The old election campaign. We're like, a month, 4 weeks and a day out from the election. It seems to be grinding. I don't know what you guys thought about the leaders' debates this week. The first one with the two Chrises was kind of a bit bland. Ryan Bridge, I admire him as a broadcaster, but as Shane Jones said yesterday, that debate on Wednesday night, the future of New Zealand debate, whatever they called it, was too cluttered. They had lots of really interesting people, but they hardly got a word in. So maybe the next one, with Ryan Bridge hosting the two Chrises, we'll see if we can get some more answers. Anyhow, it's all very subjective. How good is this weekend going to be for sport as well? The Aussies have named their test side. We'll have a look at that in sports news for you as well. We haven't beaten them. Well, they haven't beaten us at Eden Park since 1986, and they had a cracker of a team back in 1986. But the theme today is Foot Rot Flats. Up next, a bloke with a rural background, well, he spent a bit of time on farms in his youth, who voiced two characters in the original movie in 1986, Peter Hayden.

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6: The Country with Jamie Mackay and Farmlands, because rural never grows it alone. Hokanui,

0: So it's a bit of a theme on the country today. Foot Rot Flats, 40 years on. It's returning to New Zealand cinemas in January, a remastered 4K edition to celebrate, as I said, 40 years. Can you believe it? It was such an iconic movie from such an iconic comic strip. To tell us a wee bit about it, a bloke who voiced two of the characters in the original movie, which is being remastered, Peter Hayden. And Peter, are you a Cooch and Irish Murphy? Tell me how they cast all the characters. Good afternoon.
1: Oh, good afternoon, Jamie. Yeah, gosh, 40 years, can't believe it. Yeah, well, Murray Ball, of course, was across the whole project. You know, that was his thing. I mean, he'd been making those little comic strips for the newspapers around the country. I think they were syndicated to most papers in the country for years, you know, and so everyone knew Foot Rot Flats. So when the movie came out, he knew exactly who he wanted. So, I mean, John Clarke as Wal was, you know, that was a slam dunk, really. That was so easy. But then the dog, that was a tricky one, because what does a dog sound like with a human voice? But Murray knew, and he knew he wanted Peter Rowley, a comedian who'd worked on McPhail and Gadsby and that kind of thing. And who else? Oh, yeah, well, Billy T. James played the Pycart proprietor. Rawiri Paratini, he played Rangi, the young up-and-coming rugby player who made Wal look a bit stupid on the rugby field. Pongo and Cheeky Hobson were both played by Fiona Samuels, and she did an amazing job. And I went in because I'd been making wildlife shows, so a bit of a greenie. So they lined me up for Cooch. And so, yeah, he liked it, so I had that part. But while I was in the audition, I said, do you have anyone for Irish Murphy? Because I fancy myself with a bit of an Irish accent. And they said, no, actually. So I gave it a whirl, and they really liked it.
0: Hey, so, Peter, the amazing thing about this is the movie came out, and I know this because you've told me this, the movie came out in 1986, but you guys voiced these characters, what was it, 2 or 3 years earlier? Because the production back in those days, it was all basically hand-drawn cartoons. Am I right in saying that?
1: Yeah, it's the old, you remember, you know, Walt Disney style, all those wonderful old animated films, you know, they were all hand-drawn. And so what you have to do, and what we did on this particular one, the animators were in Australia, and we had to do the voice, and the voices were sent off to the animators, and they started drawing the pictures to the voice. And whereas our job took about a couple of 3 hours, their job took a couple of 3 years.
0: Amazing. What was the reaction like? Because I remember watching it and being amazed by the film. A lot of us love us, and it's going to be a huge hit when they re-release it in January in cinemas across the country. What was the reaction like for you? Did it make you famous overnight, Peter Hayden?
1: Well, it's quite a good one to add to your CV, in fact. Not famous overnight. I'd been famous for years. No, not really, Jamie. It was good because it's such a part of everyone's lives. I mean, I know I've been on farms like that where the sheepdog had to sleep in an old water tank turned on its side, you know, and there seemed to be wire everywhere and, you know, old posts and all that kind of thing. She was a pretty rough outfit. And, but it was of a generation where a lot of kids, and I was a city kid, went to the country. We had uncles and aunties who lived in the country, and I spent a lot of years, a lot of summer holidays and other holidays on farms, both in one dairy farm in Pahiatua and Mangatapiri Station in central Hawke's Bay with my Uncle Percy. So we all knew country life, even though you're in the cities.
0: Well, you are sort of world famous anyhow, Peter Hayden, because you're on East of Eden, which was made here in New Zealand, on Netflix. Look, just finish quickly, if we can, on The End of the Summertime. This is Roger Hall's latest play. I can't believe he's still writing plays. He's got to be well into his 80s. I have seen this. It's magnificent. You're magnificent. It's a one-man play. Tell me the history of this one, because there's a farming connection there too.
1: Yeah. So Dickie Hart retired cow cocky, I think a South Island dairy farmer, not sure where, unspecified. Him and his wife, Glenda, retired to Wellington into a townhouse. But, of course, the kids and the grandkids have all moved to Auckland. A lot of families know that story. And Glenda's, the wife's sick of going up there and babysitting, and she says, that's it, we're moving to Auckland. And Dickie says, over my dead body, and she says, it's a deal. And so he has to move up with her and come to terms with Auckland, which he says, you know, God, Auckland, it's crowded, it's expensive, traffic's terrible, all everyone thinks about is money, and they don't even have a decent footy team. So that was his judgment of Auckland. But he comes around.
0: There is a rugby connection to this, and there's a very touching ending. We won't go there. Look, it's Roger Hall at its very, very best. You are touring this play throughout Otago and Southland over the next couple of months, coming to a local town hall near you, Peter Hayden.
1: Yes, we are. We kick off a few halls around Dunedin, Mosgiel, Waitati and Brighton mid-September, and then we go Gore, Tapanui, Clyde, Hawea Flat, Queenstown, what's next? Bannockburn, Coorau, and end up in... No, we don't end up. We go to Oamaru and then end up at Portobello, which is about 500 metres from my place.
0: Yeah, and a magnificent local community hall there. It is called The End of Summertime. It's a brilliant one-man play. You are brilliant in it. And I do have to declare a conflict of interest here. You are my brother-in-law, but I have great admiration, Peter, for your thespian skills, if not your political beliefs.
1: Thank you so much, Jamie.
0: Great to have you on the show today. Good luck.
1: All right, see ya.
0: Yep, if you do nothing else in the deep south over the next couple of months, go and have a look at this one-man play, Peter Hayden. He is brilliant in it. Roger Hall. The background, actually, to this is quite interesting. So 30 years ago, Roger Hall introduced New Zealand to cow cocky and rugby fanatic Dickie Hart on his trip to the World Cup in South Africa. Obviously, I would imagine the 1995 one. Come On Black was a smash hit, playing to sell-out crowds up and down the country. Now, in End of Summertime, Roger tells this much-loved curmudgeon's latest story. So Dickie, long retired but still rugby mad, has been dragged reluctantly to Auckland, as Peter said, by his wife Glenda, to be nearer the grandchildren. From an apartment with a side view of the sea, where he's pretty sure it's the beginning of the end, Dickie tries valiantly and hilariously to navigate life in that big bad city we love to hate. I've seen it. It has such a touching end. It is such a good play. It's coming to a town hall near you, somewhere at the bottom of the country. Make sure you avail yourself of the opportunity. Rowena Duncan said, I saw that play. She's just texted me. She's on the show a wee bit later. Here's another one. Wild South was such a cool show growing up. Peter Hayden is a legend. Well, thank you, Texter. Yeah, he's been in lots of things on the telly over the years. The Voice voiced all those wildlife kind of shows from the Natural History Unit here in Dunedin. I better stop. It's getting a bit of nepotism coming in here. Some of your feedback coming in. The debate with Ryan Bridge was great. People sharing ideas on how to move New Zealand forward. Then the politicians started talking and it all turned to crap. They just waffle on and on and on. Now, Texter, you're right, but my point with the Ryan Bridge thing was they had all these really interesting people with great ideas to share. They had about three or four different panels. Mike Casey was one, a regular here on the country, only got to say, spoke for a minute maybe if he's lucky, and I just thought they rushed too many people in too short a time. They needed to give them more time, but that's just my view. Up next, our guy in Shanghai, Hunter McGregor.

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6: Here's our guy in Shanghai selling red meat venison to the Chinese, and he also sells a lot of Chinese stuff now back to us here in New Zealand, especially, you know, machinery and stuff like that. The business is called Rata Trade, or at least I think it is, Hunter McGregor. Is that a good shameless plug for your new venture?
7: Yeah, good afternoon, Jamie. Yeah, that's Rick. Yeah, no, busy. I'm swinging both ways these days, so keep myself fingers in plenty of pies, which is good.
6: Well, you might want to rephrase that. Swinging both ways could lead to all sorts of theories on what you're up to. But anyhow, let me talk about holidays. You guys have just finished national holidays. In fact, from the 1st to the 7th of October, you effectively had a week. For a communist country, if you don't mind me saying so, Hunter, you seem to have a lot of holidays.
7: Yeah, no, we have plenty of holidays, which is good. Plenty of traditional holidays that are rooted long in history and things like that. But this one is to celebrate the forming of the Communist Party in China. So it's called the Golden Week holidays, and it happens at this time of the year, which is sort of the perfect time weather-wise. And it was started up about around the year 2000. To encourage domestic travel and to get people out and about, and has done that, you know. And now what you see is around the world, a lot of the tourism spots for the last week would have been full of Chinese people. And I would assume that New Zealand would have been the same because, plenty of people got out and did some travelling, which was good. But I just stayed in Shanghai and enjoyed a bit of time locally here.
6: Okay, if you're on an employment contract, I'm assuming you have those in China, how many weeks annual leave would you get? Because here in New Zealand, we get, as you're probably well aware, most people get 4 weeks annual leave. They also get, is it 11 or 12 stat days, a couple of weeks, sick days. If you take all that into consideration, you're effectively only working for your employer for 10 months of the year.
7: Yeah, so most contracts sort of start at 2 weeks. That sort of offers workers. If you're sort of doing, working in a factory or working in a warehouse and things like that, or driving trucks or, getting the economy going here, a lot of those guys would just have maybe one day off a week. Some of them are one day off a month. So, it all depends. It's all very different, and it's how you negotiate what sort of job it is. But your office jobs is usually a couple of weeks. If you're working during the national holidays, you usually get paid two or three times. I think it's legally it's three times your salary. and maybe a day in lieu for some people. So, you know, there's good protections, but everyone's got, everyone is different and no one's the same here. It's not like New Zealand.
6: Talk to me about local meat pricing in Shanghai or wider China.
7: Well, I was just looking at some pricing the other day. So pork, traditionally pork, was sort of the benchmark and what pork did. Pork went up, everything went up, pork went down, everything went down. But that's sort of split away now. And, pork prices are quite low here, especially, locally produced pork. They're quite low. The demand, there's a bit of oversupply in the market and the demand is not that strong at the moment. But beef prices are at the other end. They're at near a 2-year high. This is local beef prices. There's foot and mouth, and there's a few diseases floating around, so it's challenging on production. But there's plenty of demand for beef, and that's still growing, and that's sort of a long term trend. And then lamb prices, are holding up really well. There's a little bit of a dip in supply as well, just through structural changes up here, probably like New Zealand as well, land use changes and things like that. But, we're heading into the cooler months. It's when the lamb consumption goes, demand increases. And, it's sort of a mixed bag, but there's always lots of things changing. But, demand for beef here is not going away. It's only heading in one direction. It's going to continue to go, which is only good for beef production worldwide.
6: Yeah, you're nowhere near self-sufficient, I'm assuming, in beef or lamb.
7: No. Lamb, they've got a lot of production. They've got, I think last time I checked, well over 150 million sheep here. So, but, it doesn't take much change in demand or some trend to be a shortage. Some fancy restaurant opens up with a new menu item there's always going to be demand for quality protein up here. What I see with lamb especially is that a lot of the local lamb is quite good. Some of it's really good, but I find that the New Zealand lamb is just a lot more consistently good. Whenever I cook lamb up here at home, I always use New Zealand lamb because it's a lot more consistent in quality and flavour. But when I'm eating out, usually I have some local stuff. It's pretty good up here eating-wise. I can't complain.
6: Well, you don't look like you're going too hungry, Hunter. Hey, great to have you on the show. You keep supporting that New Zealand red meat in China. Thanks for your time.
7: Will do. Cheers, Jamie.
6: Good on you, Hunter. It is, got to learn to tell the time. Is it 13 or 14 away? No, it's not. Digital clock's tricking me. I'm actually, the 13 is how many minutes I've got left in the show to fill, and I better get my bum going, get the bum off the seat and get going, because I've got to do rural news and sports news. And we're going to have to chat to our panel today. Riley Kennedy from Business Desk, Rowena Duncan from FMG, Jeremy Rooks, lifestyler from Canterbury, let off the chain. I will get the time right. It is 12:37, bang on. Up next, Michelle.
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3: 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Here's Michelle with the latest in rural news.
2: The Country's rural news with Cub Cadet. 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
4: Thanks, Jamie. Federated Farmers is welcoming National's proposed water storage package, saying reliable water access is critical for the future of farming and economic growth. The policy includes $300 million in concessional loans for water storage projects, alongside a national infrastructure pipeline, storage register and new standards aimed at making consenting easier. The organisation says the investment will help overcome major hurdles such as consenting, construction risk and access to finance, particularly in the early stages of the projects. Regions including Northland, Tairawhiti, Hawke's Bay, Wairarapa and Canterbury would be prioritised. And that's rural news. Also, going on this weekend, Young Farmer District comps kick off tomorrow in Tasman and the Lower East Coast. The start of the competition has begun, Jamie.
3: Well, we might have to get to Radar on Monday's show. See if you can organise that one, Michelle. Thank you very much. Here's Sport.
2: 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Business well done.
3: The Wallabies have kept the same back three that beat the Springboks for this year's first tilt against the All Blacks tomorrow at Eden Park. My sports news story doesn't say who the back three are. That guy Jorgensen, he can run like the wind. Both teams hold their captain's run this afternoon at the Auckland venue. And there's a bit of a stoush on, isn't there, over the name the Chiefs. So Super Rugby Pacific's Chiefs, that's the lot from the Tron, are maintaining they have to fight for their name and challenge the incoming NRL franchise, the Papua New Guinea Chiefs. The New Zealand governing body has filed a court injunction over the issue, but Australian Rugby League Commission boss Peter Valandis is vowing to fight back. And he's a bloke, Michelle, believe you me, you don't want to go into a fight with because you'll probably lose. He's arguing that Rugby Union's Blues adopted the New South Wales moniker in 1996, and that's before you go to English Rugby's Exeter Chiefs, who were formed way back in 1871. And that is your sports news. Up next, the panel. Today, Riley Kennedy from Business Desk, Rowena Duncan from FMG.
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6: Oh, looking forward to that movie coming out in January. I think Rowena, yes, she did text me and said she'd seen the movie. Did she? I'm actually completely over-papered out in here. I have so many bits of paper, I don't know what I'm doing. But I do need to get this piece of paper out of the road, and it segues nicely into Rowena, who these days is with FMG, who do a wonderful job supporting our partners here on the country, Farmstrong. 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Find out what works for you and lock it in, Eddie. Have a great weekend from the team at Farmstrong. Rowena, in your day job, because I know you're swanning all over the country doing lots of emceeing and all that sort of stuff, how much day-to-day connection do you have with the team from Farmstrong? Good afternoon.
7: Good afternoon, Jamie. Yeah, quite a bit. So FMG was their founding partner and they sit in our Wellington offices. So, and can I just, for the record, say when I'm swanning around doing MC work, I'm also on annual leave. So I'm taking leave from my day job to do more work, Jamie.
6: Well, you must have a generous annual leave policy. You're never at home. It's worse than when you were here.
7: FMG has just got leave down pat compared to NZ Me.
6: Oh, no, you're making me jealous. Rightio. But if you love your job, you don't want any time off anyhow. Okay, so you're going to talk today, amongst other things, about the shearing. You were in Alexandra last weekend for the Merino shears. Is it Waimate this weekend?
7: Yeah, so Waimate got underway this morning, all day today and tomorrow. Craig Wiggy Wiggins is also there with the Carr Family Foundation van doing some health checks, I see. But what's really cool is about Waimate, they've got all three disciplines. So there's blades, machine shearing and wool handling. And so tomorrow night we'll see the Trans-Tasman blades test. That's the first kind of competition our guys have had against the Aussies for a while because they weren't at Alex last weekend. We've also got the second round of the PGG Rights and VetMed National Shearing Circuit. So we were on Merinos last weekend. They're on Romney Full Wool this weekend. And 36 people qualified last weekend for that circuit. So you had to be at Alex to qualify. 36 have gone through. And then we'll find out the winner next year.
6: Riley Kennedy joins us from Business Desk, the dynamic young rural journalist who was named Rural Broadcaster of the Year at the Spates Alehouse at Field Days. Riley, one of the big stories this week has been farmlands and the AgriZero becoming a partner in that. And farmlands have been smashed on social media. And interestingly, another co-op, sort of co-op, Alliance Group, seems to have got off almost scot-free.
8: Yes, kia ora, good afternoon. It's great to be here on your busy old show, actually. But I think Farmland's slogan at the moment is rural never rests, but I'm sure they've learnt this week that the Facebook comments never rest. It was a completely avoidable PR disaster that Farmland's probably should have foreseen, given Rob Hewitt chairs both Farmland's and AgriZero, could have been just solved by a simple statement on Monday. But it got completely out of hand, and they got absolutely torn to shreds, particularly on social media. Alliance got out unscathed, partly because they actually put out a statement proactively on Monday, and also the chair doesn't cross over. But it took them until Wednesday night Farmlands till Wednesday night. They put out a statement, one to the media and one on Facebook. The one that went to media said, basically didn't say anything about the controversy that was going on, and the one that went on Facebook said it was only $1 million over 3 years, which I don't know, well, it's like an upper middle manager's salary per annum. And then said, oh, all due governance process was followed. But they could have put that out on Monday and the whole thing might have just gone away.
6: Yeah, Rowena, I'll go back to you. This is a subject near and dear to you and to me. I lost one of my best mates to melanoma. It's Melanoma Awareness Week, and I know you're always very sun safe. Can I say that?
7: Yeah, you can. I'm a vampire is basically how I term it. But no, I had the misfortune of having a melanoma cut off my back when I was about 24. And I say misfortune, but actually it was bloody fortunate because I also lost one of my best mates coming up 10 years ago in March at just 31 years of age. So yeah, it's hugely dear to both of our hearts. But yeah, it is Melanoma Awareness Month. FMG's partnered with Melanoma New Zealand over the past 5 years. So we help take that melanoma van to rural events and kind of bring skin checks to people who wouldn't normally have access to that kind of resource. So last summer there were 1,500 free skin checks that were carried out in our joint ventures, found 321 people with suspicious lesions, including 87 suspected melanomas. So like with all bad things, Jamie, rural people are overrepresented. You're more likely to get melanoma just due to the, you know, how you work outside in the sun a lot more than I do now based in an office. So yeah, when I was farming, I had business shirts that I'd wear instead of your Airtex polo shirts. We had sunblock around everywhere, the cow shed, the calf shed, the Dosatron shed, and big hats just to try and make it as easy as possible.
6: Okay. Hey, Riley, I was going to come back to you and your dynamic topic because I said send me some entertaining topics. You've come back with national fertiliser supply policy. I'm not sure I can face that on a Friday. And I know you two have got a corporate lunch to go to. That's all you do, you guys in Auckland, with Mike McIntyre from Jarden. So, look, I'll love you and leave you. Thank you very much for your time.
7: Go Whanganui in the Lahore Cup playoffs this weekend.
6: Yeah, and Riley, it's been a busy old show. Thanks for being on it.
8: No, I really appreciate your time.
6: Thank you. Oh, my goodness. Up next, Jeremy Rooks, Off the Chain. Hey, I
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6: Okay, wrapping the country with Jeremy Rooks out of Canterbury. Just a text in. Is the Farmlands story bigger than Silver Fern Farms shutting Pariora? this week. My understanding is with the South Canterbury meat processing works, is they've shut it down temporarily only because there's no livestock coming forward. Now, Jeremy Rooks, you're a lifestyle farmer in Canterbury. I know you're crowing about a 200% lambing. When do you get your weaning draft done?
12: Oh, we'll just see on feed conditions, Jamie, and live weight gain, of course. And look, I tell you what, this Super El Nino has been the best spring we've had for years. It's fantastic.
6: Yeah, I understand Canterbury's doing very well. It's getting drier a bit further up. Are you're such a cynical sceptic on everything. I bet you're the same over the El Nino.
12: Well, you just, as I said, whenever I was on last or the time before, it's just like you just got to play what's in front of you. I mean, it can all change in 10 days, we know that, but at the moment we're having an absolute roiler, and long may it continue.
6: Riley Kennedy talked about the farmlands controversy this week. In mind they are a sponsor of this show, so be careful what you say.
12: I'm a shareholder of farmlands.
6: All right, well, you're in a position to comment then. It was a bit of a PR disaster. Have they fixed it?
12: Well, I don't care. Look, as far as I'm concerned, look, Rob, please recuse me, Hewitt. As you know, this is like the second transaction that's happened, if you like. You know, there was the silver firm with Woolworths, and now you've got farmlands with AgriZero. And you're just going, you know, there has to be a conflict there. I mean, they'll say, of course there isn't, but morally, it is. I mean, I can't see how you can frame it up any other way. It's just a pattern of behaviour that's becoming a little bit suspicious, in my view.
6: But doesn't Tania Houghton have a fair point when she says that farmlands, who run two big feed companies, and biological feed companies, want a seat at the table when this new technology comes in? That's a fair comment, isn't it?
12: Look, the whole thing about this AgriZero bloody nonsense is that, and I heard Mark Wynn on an opposition show yesterday, and they said, oh, we need to go to the premium markets. Well, where's the evidence? There's no evidence. And the other thing at the moment is we're at the top of a commodity cycle as well, and you see in all of the Alliance newsletters, Silverfern, ANZCO, which I all get them, they all go, oh, you know, there's a little bit of price resistance coming. So, you know, you've got to forget that there is a limit to premiums that you receive from the market, and I can't see how all investing gazillions of dollars into AgriZero is going to pay off. And also, on Silverfern, because I'm still a Silverfern shareholder, you know, lack of livestock flows. Well, perhaps Mr. Bolton could concentrate on upgrading some of the plants like Takapau, which is falling to bits in Hawke's Bay, rather than throwing tens of millions of dollars at bloody methane boluses. Like, let's make sure that the farmers can get their stock killed on time and not have plants break down during the height of the season.
6: Gee, fighting words there. You should be standing for the board of Silverfern Farms.
12: Jamie, look, it does really annoy me because it's just another example of top-down telling us they know best and the methods they use is condescending language and stuff. And I think farmers are getting sick of it, to be honest.
6: Hey, I haven't even got 20 seconds. I've got 15. The All Blacks, I reckon the Aussies are going to give them a nudge.
12: Well, I just wish Josh Aiken was playing.
6: Yeah, I'm more than happy with...
12: Give these young guys a go, Jamie.
6: Well, Damien McKenzie, I'm more than happy to have Damien McKenzie, that good Southland lad, at first 5'8". That's us done and dusted. Catch you Monday.
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19: In this update, the US government's planning to live stream the firing squad execution of the Fort Hood shooter. Former Army psychiatrist Nidal Hassan received a death sentence for killing 13 and wounding dozens when he opened fire at the Texas base in 2009. U.S. Secretary of War Pete Hegseth told Real America's Voice Hassan's execution by a firing squad of soldiers at Fort Hood in December will be a public event.
20: It hadn't been since World War II since we've done that. Well, I kind of like the mentality we had in World War II, which was understand when the enemy attacks you, you need to stand your ground.
19: The Firefighters Union believes the governing body's latest offer gives more reason to escalate strike action. Fire and Emergency says there's no justification for the professional firefighters continuing planned industrial action today, while members are considering a settlement. There's been a lengthy rift over negotiations on pay and conditions, with the latest offer believed to be two annual 2.2% salary rises. Union National Secretary Watty Watson says systemic issues still aren't being addressed.
21: Representatives of NZPFU will be expecting our members to vote down that disgraceful and disrespectful offer.
19: Food and fibre exports have exceeded expectations despite tariffs and the war in Iran. Latest data shows the value of goods sold overseas reached a record high $65.2 billion in the year to June. That's an 8% hike. Meat and wool revenues up 20%, dairy 6% and horticulture 5%. Two people had to be cut from a vehicle near Albany early today after a crash between a car and a house on the move on Auckland's North Shore. Emergency services were called to Dairy Flat Highway just after 2 a.m, taking two people to hospital in a serious condition. That's news.
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13: 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Hokanui Sport.
19: In sport, the Chiefs say they'll fight for their name despite the NRL's deep pockets. New Zealand Rugby is going to the High Court to stop the Papua New Guinea Chiefs using the same name as its Super Rugby Pacific side. The Australian Rugby League Commission is vowing to challenge the injunction, arguing the Auckland Blues used the New South Wales Blues name in 1996. Chiefs Rugby Club CEO Simon Graffis says they have every right to protect their brand.
23: We've paid for protection of the trademark for almost 30 years now, so we have to act on it really when someone's looking to impinge on it.
19: The Wallabies have kept the same back three that beat the Springboks for this year's first tilts against the All Blacks at Eden Park tomorrow night. And that is sport.
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2: Weather Watch 24/7. The Met Service forecast for Ashburton for the rest of today: fine spells, but becoming cloudier this evening with northeasterlies, dropping down to a low of 10 degrees tonight. Tomorrow morning, cloud clearing to fine with northeasterlies and a forecast high of 21, back down to